0: this summer, and our full schedule will return in August. Thanks again for hanging out with us here on U92 The Moose.
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3: 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U92 The Moose. We make music better.

0: This is West Virginia University. Shout, let's go, in crowded airports, on large city streets, or at celebratory events, and you'll most likely get a response from a fellow member of Mountaineer Nation. Kevin Berry, Vice President of Alumni Relations and CEO of the WVU Alumni Association, does it all the time.
1: People are excited about the future of West Virginia University and want to know how, as alums through the WVU Alumni Association, how they can help move West Virginia University forward.
0: The WVU Alumni Association now includes 67 geographic chapters, a number that grows to 80 when you add interest groups like past cheerleaders or members of the Mountaineer Marching Band, a robust network, Berry says.
1: I challenge you to go anywhere and not run into a fellow WVU alum. We have alums in all 55 counties in West Virginia, all 50 states, more than 100 nations, more than 250,000 strong. West Virginia University graduates are everywhere.
0: Ties bind the Golden Blue faithful.
1: One of the common threads is their love of West Virginia University and their desire to see West Virginia University thrive. Whether it's helping to recruit students, whether it's to help mentor students, connections with fellow alumni, our alums are invested in West Virginia University and want to see West Virginia University succeed and want to help in whatever way they can. This isn't just a four-year college experience. This is a community for life. And we at the Alumni Association do what we can to promote that through local chapters, through events and programs. If we haven't made it to your area recently, don't worry, we'll be there soon.
0: With President Michael T. Benson on the job, Berry says there's new momentum for Mountaineers everywhere.
1: I've had the opportunity to travel around the state of West Virginia with him and to see how he interacts and engages with our alums, how he is able to share his vision for the future of West Virginia University. Just about every alum I've talked to is very optimistic about the future of our university.
0: It's optimism that Berry carries with him as he works with his team to build alumni connections.
1: I do it because it's my way of paying back for what West Virginia University did for me. I tell people all the time that coming to school here was a transformational experience. I left West Virginia University as a different person than when I got here. If I can help one person, even if it's a tiny little bit, to have the same type of transformational experience that I've had, what's more fulfilling than that?
0: So let's go. Follow our stories at wvutoday.wvu.edu.
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0: Hi, this is RJ Rice, sports producer at U92 The Moose. As the school year wraps up, we just want to say thank you for listening and supporting student radio at WVU. We'll still be on the air off and on this summer, and our full schedule will return in August. Thanks again for hanging out with us on U92 The Moose.
1: I'm Chris Jakimic. I served in the United States Air Force, and I deployed 3 times. 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
3: Flip phones, frosted tips, maximum nostalgia. It's Y2K Reloaded with DJ Brooke, spinning the bops that raised us every Thursday from 2 to 4. Only on U92 The Moose, where the 2000s never went out of style.

0: This is West Virginia University. More than 1,500 students make their homes at university apartments. Marketing specialist Mackenzie Mail says that includes College Park and Vandalia downtown, University Park in Evansdale, and University Place in Sunnyside.
1: We are owned and operated by the university, so we offer an affordable living situation. It's very safe and secure for all of our residents, as well as students can handle all their payments through the W portal as well.
0: Open to students in their sophomore years and above, university apartments are not residence halls.
1: These are apartments that are fully furnished. Utilities are included as well. We have from one bedroom to four bedroom apartments, and most apartments have their own private bathroom and laundry on site.
0: Senior Elena Krause has lived at College Park for 3 years.
2: My roommates and I have just had a wonderful experience living here. 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It feels safe, it's very clean, all of the above.
0: After a freshman year at Honors Hall, Krause says she and her friends did consider moving off campus.
2: We decided to go with this one just because it's close to downtown and it was very reasonably priced compared to anywhere else.
0: Find out more at universityapartments.wvu.edu.
1: You have chosen to come to WU because you trust the professors and the administration, so why not trust those same people for your living situation?
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0: Hey, this is Maisie Gill-Newton, Assistant Station Manager at United to the Moose. 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We'll still be on air off and on this summer, and our full schedule will return in August. Thanks again for hanging out with us on United to the Moose.
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1: Hi, I'm Mike.
0: Mike is Michael T. Benson, the university's 27th president and a faculty member in the Department of History. On the job since July, he's getting to know West Virginia and West Virginia's university through the people who found the place they belong here.
1: Time and again, it just brings it home even more powerfully that this is a place that really matters and makes a difference in the lives of people. It could be through our 55 extension offices. It could be through our WVU medicine system. It could be through the affinity that people have for our sports programs. This university is the most important organization in the state of West Virginia. We're the largest employer. We have the largest reach. We have the boldest, grandest responsibility and vision.
0: Tapping into his 3 decades of academic and administrative experience in higher education, including 4 previous presidencies, Benson says he'll lead by example.
1: By being accessible, by just being me, being open. I'm not going to take myself too seriously, but the work I do is very, very serious, and I'm going to enjoy it. I love being around students. I love being at the university where I'm surrounded by subject matter experts, so well-versed and educated in their respective fields or disciplines. But I really want to enjoy it and have fun and promote a vibrant, forward-facing, aggressive, bold vision for the future.
0: That vision will build on a well-known rallying cry for Mountaineer Nation.
1: I love saying, let's go. I absolutely love it. It's a cheer, but it suggests so much more. As my mom said, shoulder back, chin up. Let's go.
0: So let's go. Follow our stories at wvutoday.wvu.edu.
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the way it goes. My therapist told me that I should tell you the truth, and you're still angry. So sometimes I feel like I still should have lied. I tell you the truth because I care, but I also lie to you because I care. But if I tell you the truth, I guess I can sleep better at night. But then it looks like I don't care because I'm telling you the truth. I mean, I guess I'm just not a... Everybody hates when they get to that part when they realize that I don't want to tell you I don't care, but if it seems like I don't care, it doesn't mean I don't care. It just looks like I don't care. Because my emotions have been sanded off. I live in LA, sweetie. What do you expect?

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4: There's nothing harder than being a girl in Appalachia. 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
5: The lighting paints a red door. I'm always waiting for more. They ring the bell to clear out.

0: This is West Virginia University. That rallying cry is at the heart of the university's brand.
1: It is just so uniquely us that you feel it. Every day whenever you wake up, put on your gold and blue, you feel that atmosphere. That is what being a Mountaineer is like, and that's what our brand should represent.
0: Tony Dobies serves as Assistant Vice President for Marketing and Brand Strategy within Strategic Communications and Marketing. To refresh the WVU brand, he's been working with his team and in collaboration with other campus partners to tap into the university's personality.
1: WVU is a combination of so many things, and that's what really makes us special. We have an in-state impact at the university within the state of West Virginia that most states could never even think of having. We have some really intriguing research that's happening at this university that isn't happening anywhere else either. Whether it's neuroscience, whether it's forensics, whether it's with robotics, we are doing big things here. And at the same time, what makes us uniquely Mountaineers is that we have some warmth and we have fun while we're doing all of those things. And that's what makes us different.
0: He says when people see the flying WV, when they hear, let's go, when they don their gold and blue, more than anything, they should be proud.
1: I want them to see how they think about WVU every day. It should feel so natural to them, whether they have been a student here or they've been a fan at football games. What they see and feel from our brand moving forward should just be uniquely WVU. And it's an exciting time here at the university with the new president, with this new brand refresh, with new football coach and all the things that are happening here. This place is moving in the right direction and we're really excited about it.
0: So let's go. 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

0: Hi, this is Grace Green, the Assistant News Director at U92 The Moose. As the school year wraps up, we just want to say thank you for listening and supporting student radio at WVU. We'll still be on the air off and on this summer, and our full schedule will return in August. Thanks again for hanging out with us on U92 The Moose.
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0: This is West Virginia University. After years of traveling to and through West Virginia, the incoming provost and vice president for academic affairs, Beverly Wendland, is already a fan of the home of West Virginia University.
1: It's just such a beautiful state and a beautiful place, and the people are wonderful and warm, and what's not to love?
0: Hired by President Michael T. Benson to serve as the university's chief academic officer, Wendland, a cell biologist with experience as a faculty member, department chair, dean, and provost, says there are a couple of reasons why she wanted the job.
1: First, just the university itself and the amazing foundations of strength that it has to build from. As I engaged with the search process, I was amazed at all of the incredible things that are happening here at WVU, and I wanted to be a part of that. And then the second thing was President Benson. He is an amazing leader. I have heard wonderful things about him, and I couldn't be more excited to join his leadership team.
0: Her position is a key one.
1: The academics are the heart of a university. It's the faculty, it's the students, it's the programs that are offered. To be responsible for all of that is a huge honor and a big responsibility that I'm excited to take on.
0: After most recently serving as provost and a senior advisor at Washington University in St. Louis, Wendland's already engaging with members of the WVU community ahead of her official start date on July 1st.
1: I want them to know that I am an approachable person. I want to know what they think and what they are worried about and how I can help them. I am so looking forward to becoming a part of this community.
0: So let's go. Follow our stories at wvutoday.wvu.edu.
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0: we spent together. All those exciting times, drunk nights, chasing food. Having such a good time, really. Away, France, America, Germany. All the places and all the miles we travelled.
1: Get up,
0: all the way from east to west coast.
1: Get up,
0: the only way.
1: Back away.
0: Really saw just how awesome it was.

0: 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As the school year wraps up, we just wanted to say thank you for listening and supporting student radio at WVU. We'll still be on the air off and on this summer, and our full schedule will return in August. 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

0: This is West Virginia University. Now in use, the new Pride Practice Facility, the home of the Mountaineer Marching Band, located next to the Med Fields on the Health Sciences area of campus. Drum major Michaela McNair, a junior psychology and biology major from Chesapeake, Virginia, is a fan.
1: It really does feel different. You're not on hot asphalt anymore. You're performing and practicing as you would actually perform during the real thing. So it makes you more capable, I want to say, completely performing at your max level because you're so used to this type of field, and it really does benefit the band.
0: The new practice field includes turf with markings that match Mountaineer Field at Milan Pushkar Stadium. The tower has been relocated, and when it gets dark for the first time, band members can rehearse under lights.
2: It's been a huge game changer for us. The morale is high, energy is high, the students are extremely excited.
0: Scott Tobias is the director of bands.

0: the College of Creative Arts and Media School of Music.
1: The band members have always known how much they are beloved around the state, the region. The fans, the supporters have always shown that. This field and this facility is a tangible showing of that. And I think that's exactly what they needed to go along with what they already knew was true.
0: Up next, phase two of the project, which includes construction of a climate-controlled building with a covered pavilion to follow in phase three. So far, members of the university community have given upwards of $1.6 million to the project.
1: I've had the pleasure of working in other states, other universities over the last three decades, and I can say that I've never seen anywhere the level of support or love for a BAM program that I've seen in this state. That is something that we can say thank you over and over again, but I don't know if that truly ever is enough to express how grateful we are for what they've done for us and continue to do for us.
0: McNair echoes those thanks.
2: It kind of makes it very surreal, and it makes you open your eyes at how grateful you have to be to be able to experience something of this magnitude. So it just really keeps me pushing to keep doing my ultimate best for this band.
0: So let's go. Follow our stories at wvutoday.wvu.edu.
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2: Stardate May 4th. Comet Halley's loss is Earth's gain. As the comet orbits the sun, it sheds a bit of ice and dirt from its surface. That debris spreads out along the comet's path. Earth passes close to that path twice a year. Some of the solid particles ram into our planet, adding a minuscule amount to Earth's mass. For sky watchers, the intersection creates two meteor showers as the comet dust vaporizes in the atmosphere. And one of them is underway now, the Eta Aquarius. The shower's peak lasts for several nights, centered around tomorrow night. At its best, the shower can produce a few dozen meteors per hour. Halley is a chunk of rock and ice about 7 miles in diameter. On average, it orbits the sun once every 76 years, although that period varies by a few years. It's been recorded in Earth's night sky for more than 2,000 years. Edmund Halley linked some of those appearances in 1705, demonstrating that a comet can return to view multiple times. Halley also predicted the comet's next appearance in 1758. When it showed up at the time he forecast, the comet was named in Halley's honor. Over the centuries, the comet's orbit moves away from Earth a bit. Today, we're several million miles from that path. As the orbit shifts away, we pick up less and less of the comet dust. That makes the meteor showers less impressive. So over time, the Eta Aquarius will slowly die out. You can find out how to subscribe to our daily program at stardate.org. I'm Billy Henry.

faithful kneel to pray. Turn their hymns into their curses. Make the shepherds lose their way. My whispers simply echo with what they're hungry to believe. Fill their hands with silver daggers. Watch them carve out their reprieve. And I've been here since the dawning. Through the blood, the wars, the pain. They don't call me when they're winning, but they sure do know my name. I don't lead them, I just follow, while they swear they've seen the light. Then they build themselves an altar, just to burn it down outright. I don't ask for grand devotion, just their souls left ajar. Let me slip into their reason, and I'll never stray too far. I sold Judas his convictions, whispered doubts into the dust. Dressed the saints up like tyrants, turned their halos into rust.

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Then they build themselves an altar.

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0: This is West Virginia University. Each semester, select cohorts of first and second year students are chosen to learn and serve as presidential student ambassadors, student leaders who exemplify Mountaineer values, among those in a recent cohort.
1: Hi, I'm Leah McCarthy, and I'm a sophomore at West Virginia University studying chemistry and music. I'm from Inwood, West Virginia, which is in the Eastern Panhandle. I heard about the program first from my brother, who was presidential student ambassador 3 years prior and spoke very highly of Dr. Carolyn Atkins.
0: Atkins oversees the program, which brings together students who are nominated and apply from a variety of backgrounds and academic disciplines for coursework and service work. The goal is to foster a spirit of service and leadership among students who share Mountaineer passion and pride with others in many ways, including public speaking.
1: We would do these heavy peer critiques where we would talk about what we did right and wrong, which was really interesting because we got to build each other up, but we also got to see where we need to improve.
0: McCarthy, a foundation scholar, took those lessons to roles with the Student Government Association and the university's planetarium and observatory.
1: The biggest takeaway from the Presidential Student Ambassadors Program was encouraging me to branch out. I still work at the planetarium now, and I use the skills that I learned from Presidential Student Ambassadors to educate about an audience of 60 every other Friday night.
0: For McCarthy, all the experiences enrich his overall university education.
1: I think communication is a crucial part of any career path. As a chemistry major, communicating in the science field is incredibly important, whether that's with your colleagues or through academic papers. And music is a type of communication. I will directly use what I've learned to speak to my music colleagues, but also I've used what I've learned to be a better musician. Learning about syntax and phrasing and diction and speaking clearly has made me a better improviser in jazz.
0: So let's go. Follow our stories at wvutoday.wvu.edu.
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0: Hi, this is RJ Rice, sports producer at U92 The Moose. 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

0: 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The University Police Department has a new headquarters at the Chestnut Ridge Building, a new home, says Chief Sherry St. Clair.
1: It's really awesome. I think our guys really are enjoying it. They feel more at home, and it suits what we need to get done. It's so many opportunities for our guys to develop.
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1: We have a nice big classroom now. We can do Protect here. We have a lot more room to actually set up and train our guys and bring people in to train.
0: The Emergency Dispatch Center is also larger with updated technology.
1: It is state-of-the-art. It's got a big old video wall so that you could put tons of cameras up there all at one time, alarms. The dispatchers know what exactly is going on, and if we have an incident, they can throw multiple cameras up there and everyone's looking at it.
0: In addition to the new headquarters, UPD offers satellite offices across campus, including those at the Mountain Lair, Mountaineer Station, the Health Sciences Center, and University Place.

0: 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So I think that's our top priority is safety.
1: The University Police Department is always available by calling 304-293-3136 or by sending a message via the LiveSafe app.
0: I want to thank the university for believing in us. 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We want to thank the university for helping us out.
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0: This is Maisie Gill-Newton, Assistant Station Manager at United to the Moose. As the school year wraps up, we just want to say thank you for listening and supporting student radio at WVU. We'll still be on air off and on this summer, and our full schedule will return in August. Thanks again for hanging out with us on United to the Moose.
1: As a parent, you said you'd never give up the convertible.
2: Look, the van even has its own backing.
1: You said you'd never schedule your life around a stuffed animal.
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1: Hi, I'm Fabrizio Delozio, and I serve as the Vice President for Enrollment at West Virginia University.
0: Hired from the University of Tennessee, Knoxville, Delozio brings extensive higher education experience to his role.
1: I'm particularly interested in West Virginia because it is a land-grant university, and that speaks to my heart and what I believe is really important in terms of access to higher education. I think there's a lot of pent-up demand for excellent public flagship universities, and we're one of them, and we should be in the conversation.
0: His goals for WVU? Stabilize enrollment, build momentum from the larger 2025 first-year class, offer a home to in-state students, and attract out-of-state students from existing and new markets.
1: I'm kind of an enrollment geek. I love this stuff. I live it every day. It's a challenge. It's a problem-solving exercise, and it's fun. We provide an opportunity for students to have a better life, to live a better life. To me, to be able to do something I love and excites me while having that kind of impact is why I get up every day to do this work.
0: It's work that Delozio says he knows is successful when he sees students his team has recruited graduate, prepared for whatever is next for them in their lives.
1: I'm very excited about this opportunity. I am thrilled with our enrollment team, and I know together with President Benson, under his leadership, we will make things happen, and we will make our West Virginians proud of this university.
0: So let's go. 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

0: Hi, this is James Pulaski, Program Director here at U92 The Moose. As the school year wraps up, we just want to say thank you for listening and supporting student radio at WVU. We'll still be on the air off and on this summer, and our full schedule will return in August. 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
3: Matcha for Ryan. Large iced matcha for Ryan. Oh, sorry, that's mine. I couldn't hear you over the Claro playing from my wired headphones, and I was too distracted reading my feminist literature with my labubu. Boy, put that Claro down, grab you a beer, and listen to Poser with Ryan on U92 The Moose.

0: Development to serve as director of the National Office of University Partnerships. She returned to WVU in 2005 to lead the Eberly College with purpose.
1: It's picking good people, supporting them, and figuring out how you can build the institution.
0: Maisie would go on to be hired as the first female provost at Auburn University and president of Bowling Green State University.
1: I've been dean two places. I've been provost and I've been president. And without a doubt, the dean's job is the best job in the university.
0: Now retired, Maisie continues to raise scholarship support for students from her home in Westchester, Ohio.
1: I really miss the students because every day I got older, every day they got younger.
0: Like her fellow alums, Maisie says she owes a lot to West Virginia University.
1: It's because it's a relatively small state, but this is a land-grant institution. There are not all that many land-grant institutions, one usually in each state across the country, and it really brings prestige to the state. It's visibility across the country and the world in terms of its research, its faculty recognitions, their students and the alums. They still will always love this institution because it gave them their start.
0: So let's go. Follow our stories at wvutoday.wvu.edu.
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1: It's Acoustic Cafe again. I'm your host, Rob Reinhart. This time out, new music from Bon Iver, His Golden Messenger, Blessing Jolie, and Allison Russell. Covers of Guy Clark and Billy Joel. We also have Beck, new and old, it's hard to tell, and our in-studio guest, Michael Franti.
2: I write it down whenever it comes, because they don't come very often. So any idea I have, I write it down. But sometimes it comes from seeing people be their worst, and sometimes it comes from their best.
1: This year we've been highlighting some artists hitting milestone birthdays, and Michael just turned 60 a few weeks ago. Michael has been breaking new ground his whole career. First in the spoken word group Beatniks, then the disposable heroes of hip-hopercy, and for the last 30 years as the frontman of Spearhead. Spearhead has gone through various phases over the decades, blending R&B, folk, rock, dancehall, and hip-hop with songs about life, love, politics, and peace. Today, we'll revisit a session from 2016, Michael at 50, and a very exciting session indeed that happened on the first day of summer at the Leon Loft in 2016. Michael Franti and Spearhead, this week's guests on Acoustic Cafe. First up, a song from the now 40-year-old album Tim from The Replacements. Back then, 1985, The Replacements were one of the absolute best bands that would probably never break through into the mainstream in a big way. While others at that time, like R.E.M., did, The Replacements are still a mainstay in the cool kids club. Tim's songs still pop up in TV and movies to evoke the mid-80s, and the song Left of the Dial is still a college radio standard. The record was reissued in 2023, expanding the original 11 songs to 65 tracks, with lots of live stuff, alternate takes, and the like. For instance, this cello version of Can't Hardly Wait, a song that wouldn't turn up until their fifth album, Pleased to Meet Me, in 1987 on Acoustic Cafe.

Swedish artist and her producer, who go by the name Water Baby. We've been talking a lot about them this year on Acoustic Cafe. A debut album called Memory Be a Blade was released in the spring. And from that, we just heard the song called Minnie from Water Baby. And before that, The Replacements, an alternate take on the song Can't Hardly Wait. The original version of that, as people knew it, came in 1987. That version was recorded back in 1985 and included on the reissue of the Tim album back in 2023. There's now a brand new album from His Golden Messenger, and their first in 3 years since the album called Jump for Joy back in 2023. His Golden Messenger is Mike Taylor, and the new album is called I'm People. From that, this is Gabriel on Acoustic Cafe. If you just

Look for a full-length album from Alison Russell coming in the summer on Acoustic Cafe right there. We just heard something brand new called No Springtime. Alison Russell has been releasing singles for the last couple of years, some interesting collaborations along the way. In that case, it was Alison Russell, Joya Ladikin, and Julie Williams all together on that new song from Alison called No Springtime. New music from His Golden Messenger out of North Carolina, the new album I'm People. And from that, we heard Gabriel. Let's go back into our archives almost exactly 30 years ago this month and our first visit with Patty Griffin. She was about to make a debut with an album called Living with Ghosts, which actually was not her first album. Her first album was shelved. And then she did a series of songs that were so stripped down, it was just Patty and an acoustic guitar. The label loved it and said, let's put that out as your debut. This song actually wouldn't turn up for another couple of albums from Patty Griffin. But here she is back in 1996, May of 96, doing the song Long Ride Home, live here at Acoustic Cafe. Long

0: It was a bright sunny day in May, and Patty Griffin dropped by. Played songs not only from Living with Ghosts, her debut, which would come out in May of 1996, but also songs that would turn up albums later. That one was on the album called 1,000 Kisses, which came in 2002. Long Ride Home, performed live here at Acoustic Cafe. And ahead, a new tribute to Guy Clark's debut album, and our in-studio guest this week, Michael Franti and Spearhead. 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
3: Look out, here she comes, she's coming. Look out, there she goes, she's gone. Screaming straight through Texas like a mad dog cyclone.
4: That's the late Guy Clark in 1997, revisiting one of his songs from his debut album, Ole No. 1, in 1975. The song is Texas 1947. In 47, Guy would have been a six-year-old in Monahans, Texas, and that is what the song is about, first seeing a train whiz by Monahans, Texas. Monahans is near Odessa and the New Mexico border, so West Texas. Guy died 10 years ago this spring, and to mark the passing, a group of new singer-songwriters decided to recreate Ole No. 1 track for track. Ole No. 1 Revisited features artists from places far from West Texas, including England's Jade Bird, San Francisco's Logan Ledger, and Illinois' Margo Price. But some fellow Texans join in as well, including Sarah Jarosz, Rodney Crowell, and Brennan Lee. Also of West Texas, Brennan has been making a name for herself since making a debut in 2004. Brennan turns in this take on Guy Clark's Texas 1947 on Acoustic Cafe.
5: Being 6 years old, I had seen some trains before.

0: Texas, 1947. A classic song from the late Guy Clark on Acoustic Cafe. And that song was on his debut album called Old Number One. Old Number One Revisited is a group of artists who got together marking the 10th anniversary of Guy Clark's death and recreating that debut album. That was fellow West Texan Brennan Lee with that Guy Clark classic. We're dipping into our archives this week for a visit we did 10 years ago at the Leon Loft. The artist just turned 60 last month, and a lot has happened for Michael Franti between the age 50 and 60. While he has continued to release new albums, his latest being Welcome to the Family last year, he's also become a father for the fourth time and has relocated to Bali, where he operates a yoga spa and resort called Soulshine. Michael Franti and Spearhead joined us on the first day of summer 2016. Live at the Leon Loft.
1: 2016 marks 30 years since he started out in a spoken word and music project called Beatniks, formed while he was still in college in San Francisco. His next project in the early 1990s, The Disposable Heroes of Hip-Hopracy, fused hip-hop and industrial music and strong political messages, taking on injustice, homophobia, corporate greed, and that all

Please welcome to the Leon Loft and Acoustic Cafe, Michael Fronte and Spearhead.

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1: Our in-studio guest this week, taped live at the Leon Loft, it's Michael Franti and Spearhead on Acoustic Cafe.
2: I was interested to learn that a lot of the songs on Soul Rocker, actually, I guess sort of started the way that we're hearing them now, mm-hmm. sort of acoustic guitar treatments. Yeah. Yet, what we hear is this introduction of all kinds of other stuff. A lot of dancehall, reggae. We hear all of this. The reggae part of this and the Miami piece of this, where you actually recorded the record. Did you know when you were doing these sorts of treatments in the living room and you were working out the new songs, did you know that they were going to end up that way at that time? Or did those decisions come later once you got there?
0: I've made a lot of music in Jamaica with Sly and Robbie and Bulby, who's our sound man here, who's worked with them. He's our front of house sound man now. And I've always loved reggae music because there's been so many artists in reggae that tell stories about the world, and they put them right next to songs about how much they love their girlfriend, and put it right next to a song about partying.

but it's always done through some kind of music that you can dance to. And I love people who can tell a story through dance music. So I love, you know, David Bowie for that reason, and John Lennon for that reason, Johnny Cash, Run DMC, you know, Rage Against the Machine. I love them for that reason. So like a song, Once a Day, which is a song that I wrote when my son, who is now 17, he developed a rare form of kidney disease. And every day we were wondering, like, how are we going to get through this? It was, you know, it's the worst thing you can ever imagine, that your child has a chronic disease and that you as a parent may outlive your child. And so, but there'd be these little miracles every day, a little extra kiss on the cheek, an extra I love you, an extra hug. And what we thought at first was going to rip our family apart brought us closer together. So when I started writing that song, it was originally this, everybody ought to hug somebody at least once a day. Everybody ought to kiss somebody least once a day. But then when I started jamming on it with Super Dupes in Miami, we just started putting a little bit more of a rhythm to the guitar, and I was like...

0: just trying to take take something that's a challenge. I mean, I guess that's the theme in all my music, like take challenge and turn it into something that's optimistic and hopeful and uplifting that gets you through the challenge.
1: So you are clearly now viewing the world through their eyes.
0: Yes.
1: Meaning not really even just...
0: through their iPhones mainly. But yeah.
1: Yeah. Yeah. What is their take on what you do and how active they want to be in their lives?
0: Well, they both went through periods when they were little where they grew up like sleeping in bass drum cases with a pillow in the bottom and like, you know, like traveling on tour with me on tour bus and went through it. And then both of them, when they got to be early teens, were like, I ain't so cool anymore. Dad ain't so cool, you know. And then they both went through periods where it's like, hey, Dad, can we get some tickets?
1: Right, sure.
0: Me and my friends want to come to the show, you know. So it's nicer when they're in that phase than when they're in the early teens. Like, I don't want to be their fit. No, you never know.

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1: Thanks, y'all.
0: Recorded live at the Leon Loft 10 years ago. Michael just turned 60 last month. We're going back to revisit Michael at 50 on this week's show as our in-studio guest, revisiting this fun session we did at the Leon Loft. And more of that visit coming next hour on Acoustic Cafe. And next, we have John Lee Hooker with Classic Blues, a country classic done in a way only Bon Iver can. Joe Pernice with a guest, and that guest live here in 2017. 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Information on The Arc's schedule, how to get involved, and more is at thearc.org.
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0: You're listening to Acoustic Cafe. I'm Rob Reinhart. A classic country blues album has just been reissued. This comes from the great John Lee Hooker, who was recording for the Riverside label back in the 1950s and early 60s, and in 1960 released an album called That's My Story. And, of course, recording technology much better now. They have remastered the album here in 2026. This song he did in 1953, it was about a year after it was written by Roscoe Gordon, called No More Doggin'. And it is featured on the new album, That's My Story, John Lee Hooker on Acoustic Cafe.
12: Honey, no more.

No more dogging, fooling around with you. 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That's what I've got to do.

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Yes, I love you until the day I die. No more talking, fooling around with you. I got to let you on, baby, that's what I've got to do. I got to let you on, baby, that's what I've got to do. I got to let you on, baby, that's what I've got to do.

Of course, that sound we have come to know as that of Justin Vernon, Bon Iver, on Acoustic Cafe, doing a classic song out of the 1950s, a song written by Joe Red Hayes and Jack Rhodes called A Satisfied Mind. And as you can tell from the crowd, it is a live album. There is a new live album from Bon Iver, a six-piece band joining on most of the tracks. Bon Iver on Acoustic Cafe. And then before that, it was another song from the 1950s and a recording from the 50s that was issued in 1960 and has now been reissued. The album called That's My Story from John Lee Hooker, and we heard the song called No More Doggin' on Acoustic Cafe. Joe Prunice of the Prunice Brothers and Scud Mountain Boys has now released a formal, proper solo debut. It is called Sonny, I Was Wrong. Just came out last month, and it features a whole bunch of guests, including Norman Blake of Teenage Fan Club, Rodney Crowell, Jimmy Webb, the legendary songwriter Jimmy Webb, and here, Amy Mann, joining on the song called Deep Into the Dawn on Acoustic Cafe.

0: Amy Mann live in our studios back in 2017 and the song called Patient Zero, which was on an album that same year called Mental Illness. And we also heard Amy with Joe Pernice on a solo album from Joe and the song called Deep Into the Dawn. Next hour on Acoustic Cafe, newcomer Blessing Jolie and the artist to whom people compare her. Also, Matt Nathanson paying tribute to a legend and personal hero, and more of our 2016 visit with Michael Franti and Spearhead. 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
0: We're starting the second hour of Acoustic Cafe now. I'm Rob Reinhart. We are revisiting a 2016 segment we did with Michael Franti and Spearhead live at the Leon Loft. We'll get to more of that in just a bit, honoring the fact that Michael Franti just turned 60 a couple of weeks ago. We're going to start the hour, though, with a couple of songs from Beck, and the reason is that they sound incredibly alike. And there's a good reason for that. There is a brand new song from Beck called Ride Lonesome. There will be a tour to follow, and we assume an album to be coming shortly. And this particular song sounds like something right out of 2002's album called Sea Change. And there's a reason for that. The producer is Nigel Godrich, who also produced that album back in 2002, Sea Change. And many of the players on the album are the same players who created Sea Change, but this is a brand new song. But just to show you how similar it is, we'll also play something from Sea Change. This is Beck with Ride Lonesome on Acoustic.

start the same way, they end the same way, and they are very similar through the middle. That is New and Old Beck. We heard Ride Lonesome, which is brand new, a single just out. And then Guess I'm Doing Fine, which comes from that 2002 masterpiece release called Sea Change. Both albums produced by the same guy, Nigel Godrich, along with Beck. Players very similar on both sessions. And we are expecting more new music from Beck, which could sound like anything, as we move into the summer. Let's continue now by looking back at last year's winner in the USA Songwriting Competition. Of course, every month of May each year, we are made possible in part by the USA Songwriting Competition. And if you are a songwriter and interested in entering one of their many categories, you can find out all about them at songwriting.net. So last year, the overall grand prize winner was a guy that we like a lot and have had him on the program a couple of times as well. His name is John Moreland. John got a boost in popularity when his fellow Oklahoma songwriter Zach Bryan took notice of him. But he had been around long before that happened and will be around long after the big blow-up that the two of them had about a year and a half ago. This is a song from John's last album. Let's hear the song Visitor as performed live here when he visited us at Acoustic Cafe.

0: 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That song picked up the overall grand prize and best folk recording at the USA Songwriting Competition last year for 2025. The new competition is going on now, accepting entries through May 29th. 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And ahead, what if Tracy Chapman had come along in 2026? Also, Matt Nathanson pays tribute to a legend. 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

That is one of the many classic hits from the great Billy Joel. It's from 1982's album, The Nylon Curtain. Now keep in mind, Billy Joel retired from pop music in 1992, and health issues sidelined him last year when it looked like a comeback was in the offing. Many saw the 2025 HBO documentary called And So It Goes, including singer and songwriter Matt Nathanson. Matt says he didn't realize how much Joel's music had influenced his life and work until seeing that film, and his response was a new EP called Songs in the Matic, inserting his name into the title of a 1981 Billy Joel live album called Songs in the Attic. Matt has done many, many, many covers in recordings and in concert, from Bruce Springsteen to Def Leppard to Paul Simon, and a whole album of U2 covers called Achtung Matty. Matt turns down the Billy Joel bombast for a very different kind of pressure on Acoustic Cafe.

Matt Nathanson live in our studios at Acoustic Cafe 23 years ago. Yeah, 2003, we recorded with Matt some of his songs. He had already been very active on the East Coast from the late 1990s. That is his song, Suspended, live here. And before that, we heard What's New from Matt Nathanson, his new EP called Songs in the Matic, which is Billy Joel covers. Of course, he does about six of them in very interesting ways, including that reworked version of the song from 1982 from Billy Joel called Pressure. Blessing Jolie had an EP last year called 20 Teens and now has followed up with 20 Nothing, which is a full-length debut from this Texas 20-something, and it's been gaining a lot of comparisons to an artist some 40 years ago. We'll get to that artist in just a second, but first, this is Blessing Jolie and the song called The Lone Star State. I'm

0: And that is the last we heard from Tracy Chapman. It was 2008 and an album called Our Bright Future, although last year she did an interview with the New York Times and said she's still making music. She just doesn't see any reason to play it for anybody or put it out. She will, maybe, when the time's right. That's fine. Tracy Chapman now in her 60s. And before that, a woman who is gaining a lot of comparisons to Tracy Chapman. Maybe what Tracy would have sounded like had she started today, as is Blessing Jolie. 20-0 is the name of the full-length debut from this Texas artist, and we heard The Lone Star State on Acoustic Cafe. And ahead on the program, more of our 2016 interview with Michael Franti and Spearhead. Last month, Michael turned 60. Acoustic Cafe is made possible in part by The Arc, one of a select few nonprofit music venues in America, celebrating more than 60 years of history, presenting new, contemporary, and traditional music, storytelling, and building communities has been their mission since 1965. And The Arc is committed to that mission 300 nights each year. Information on The Arc's schedule, how to get involved, and more is at thearc.org.
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2: You're listening to Acoustic Cafe. I'm Rob Reinhart. Last month, our in-studio guest turned 60 years old. That is Michael Franti of Michael Franti and Spearhead, which he has been spearheading for 30-some years at this point. We're going back to this 2016 interview in celebration of that birthday and revisiting a session we did with Michael at the Leon Loft.
3: With each album, these songs of love and tolerance and nonviolence and all of that could apply to any headline or any tweet of the moment. Does that get frustrating, or is that actually the inspiration to move forward and keep fighting?
4: Yeah, both. I remember I guess it was 2002 or three, we were in New York, and there was this big, huge protest against the war in Iraq as it was starting. And I remember going out in the streets, and me and a bunch of my friends, we stayed up late painting signs, and we went out, and there's like 50,000 people, you know, marching in the streets, protesting the war. And I went to bed feeling like really good, like, oh man, we did something. And I woke up the next day, and I was waiting all morning for a call from the president,
3: right,
4: and, to say, by golly, Michael, I saw your sign, and you know, you're right, I'm going to stop the effing war. But sometimes you expect things to happen in, you know, the time that, you know, it takes your strawberries to grow from, you know, March till whenever, September or whatever. But things don't happen that way. But they do happen slowly over time if you stay the course, you know. And we see that happening today, like with LGBT rights in this country. And then you have something that happens like this shooting, and you realize, wow, man, for the whole world, we still have a really long way to go with this, you know. And I really feel like music is one of the things that feeds our soul. And it's one of the things that when, you know, our mind goes, God, I'm tired of this, and our bodies are worn out, our soul goes, yeah, but you know, you could try a little harder, you can love a little more, you can go a little bit further, you can stay in this space of optimism and staying in the fight rather than just resigning to the world is just this show.
3: Yeah.
4: You know?
3: Are you more likely to jot down an idea when watching people be their worst or when watching people be their best?
4: That was a really good question. I write it down whenever it comes because they don't come very often. So any idea I have, I write it down. But sometimes it comes from seeing people be their worst, and sometimes it comes from their best. You know, I think an example of that, my older son graduated from high school. I was filled with this like overwhelming like flutter of emotion of, thank you, Jesus, he graduated. And 3 years later, he's 21, and he was leaving home, and I was really sad. My baby is like going out into, he's 6'8", you know. But I was like, my baby's going out into the world, and he's, you know, going to have to face all these things that, you know, I have been trying like to, you know, through music at least, to like try to make the world like a little bit brighter at times, you know. And I know he's going to go out there and he's going to fall down over and over and over and over and over again. And so I wrote in this a song that was from that. So it's, you know, it's both a sad song of like sort of saying goodbye to my child who's going out into the world, but it's also like a, you know, a happy song to see that he's, you know, getting out there and doing his thing.
5: When I was born, I was alone.

0: That's Yasmin on the vocals. Jay Boogie on the guitar. Thank you so much for coming and spending your afternoon with us. We really appreciate it.
1: The song My Lord with Michael Franti and Spearhead, recorded live at the Leon Loft. We are revisiting a session that we did with Michael back in 2016. You remember 2016, right?
2: All right, so this is a political year. Mm-hmm. We have an election.
3: Yeah.
2: And, you know, they're calling it a pivotal year, mm-hmm. about what this country's going to be in the future. Yeah. As somebody who has been commenting on it, mm-hmm. making art around it for 30 years,
3: yeah.
2: do you see it that way, or do you see this as... it's an election, you like know, 1984 was, and 92, yeah. 96.
3: You know, it's funny. Every year, this year, I'm like, man, this is the most important election ever. But I remember saying that 4 years ago, and 4 years before that, 4 years before that. They're all really important. And we've seen, like, FDR was the master of radio, you know, and then we saw JFK really master television, and Obama master the internet, and now... with Trump, like, mastering reality TV, you know? And I just never thought it would get to that point where that kind of sloganeering would be as successful as it has been, but it is. And I really feel like I grew up in a very unique household. And my dad actually went to University of Michigan. And he grew up in this tiny little town in the Upper Peninsula of Michigan called Ewan, Michigan. I was born to a mother who is Irish, German, and Belgian, and my birth father is African American, Native American, but I was adopted by the Franti family, who are Finnish Americans. They're second generation from Finland, and that's the father who raised me, who went to school there. And my mother was also Finnish, my adoptive mother, also second generation. They spoke Finnish in our house. Mostly when they were pissed off at me, but they did speak Finnish, and they had three kids of their own. And then in the midst of the 60s, during all the, you know, height of the civil rights movement, they decided to adopt myself and another African-American child. I grew up in this very mixed household. We all had very different ideas about the world, different shapes, sizes, colors. I have one sister who's a lesbian. I have a brother who's a police officer. My mom was a primary school teacher for 35 years in the public schools in California. My mom was insistent on one thing, which is that when we went out into our neighborhood to play, it didn't matter if we played with the Schwartzes, who were the Jewish family next door, or the Kims, who are Korean across the street, or the Chavezes down the street, who are Mexican, or if a kid went to a different school or played on a different soccer team or went to a church or a mosque or synagogue or had two moms, two dads, whatever their household makeup was. We were supposed to treat every kid the way that we hope to be treated and are expected to be treated, and maybe even a little bit better than the way we expected to be treated at times. And if we didn't, we'd catch hell from my mom, you know. And I really feel like that is the strength of our country. I feel like that creativity that comes from this blend of so many cultures and this opportunity that so many cultures have to thrive here and live together, not that there aren't problems, because there are myriad problems that go along with navigating that, but I really feel like that is our greatest strength in this country, is our diversity and the ability for people to thrive and to accept one another for their differences and to be able to succeed together.
4: Every day I wake up and turn my phone on. I read the news of the day just as it's coming down. I do my best not to let it get me down. I try to keep my head up, but this is Babylon. This world's in crisis, we try to fight it, this changing climate. With scientists and with politicians divided by it. So many

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On your feet now.

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1: Michael Franti and Spearhead, recorded live at the Leon Rock back in 2016. Good to be alive today and say hey, put together for a live audience. Of course, an enthusiastic live audience. Michael joined by Jay Bowman on guitar, Yasmin Brown on vocals. 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
1: 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We are a copyrighted production of RDR Radio, writing and production help from Susan Barnes. Ani DeFranco wrote and performed our theme called The Million Dollar Intro. And Ed Magnus is still out for Cinco de Mayo. Leave a message. Till next time, I'm your host, Rob Reinhart. Have a great week.
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2: Here's your updated U92 The Moose forecast. Sunshine mixed with clouds at times today, with daytime highs approaching 73. Southwesterly winds 8 to 15 miles per hour. Partly cloudy skies tonight, slight chance of thunderstorms, lows dip down to about 58. Chance of thunderstorms tomorrow, daytime highs approaching 78, sunshine mixed with clouds at times. Temperatures a bit below average Wednesday and Thursday, with highs from the upper 50s to the mid 60s. Rain showers likely Wednesday, storms likely on Thursday. And that's your updated forecast. I'm meteorologist Kara Foster for U92 The Moose. Right now, it's 51 degrees.
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0: This is Grace Green, the Assistant News Director at U92 The Moose. As the school year wraps up, we just want to say thank you for listening and supporting student radio at WVU. We'll still be on the air off and on this summer, and our full schedule will return in August. 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
2: Let's meet the new Mountaineer mascot.
3: Hi. My name is Reese Allen, and I am thrilled to be your 72nd Mountaineer mascot.
2: A Bridgeport native, Allen is a senior dual mechanical engineering and data science major in the Benjamin M. Statler College of Engineering and Mineral Resources.
3: This was my vision of college. Growing up, Statler, WVU, was what college meant to me. And I applied everywhere else, but I chose to come here because this is home.
2: A Bucklew Scholar, Eberly Scholar, and member of the Honors College, Allen has served as a presidential student ambassador and is the founding president of the Microgravity Research Club. In his new role?
3: I want to connect with people around the state, spend time with them, and really give myself back to the university because it's given me so much. As the Mountaineer mascot, I hope to celebrate West Virginian success. I want to go spend time in every county. I want to hear your stories. I want people to stop and take photos. I want to hit a quick high five while I'm on my way down the road. I want to reconnect with all that is West Virginia, share my stories with people, hear from them.
2: Allen sees the Mountaineer mascot as a bridge builder.
3: Mountaineer is a symbol, but it connects people within the state, ties us all together, and connects us to the larger world. The song Country Roads, everybody knows it by heart. You sing about West Virginia, but you don't really know what it means. Being the Mountaineer is your chance to tell somebody what it means. To really give them that sense of country roads. What does it mean to me to come home? And this is my home.
2: So let's go. Follow our stories at WV.

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1: Here's your updated U92 The Moose forecast. Sunshine mixed with clouds at times today, with daytime highs approaching 73. Southwesterly winds, 8 to 15 miles per hour. Partly cloudy skies. Tonight, slight chance of thunderstorms. Lows dip down to about 58. Chance of thunderstorms. Tomorrow, daytime highs approaching 78. Sunshine mixed with clouds at times. Temperatures a bit below average Wednesday and Thursday, with highs from the upper 50s to the mid 60s. Rain showers likely Wednesday, storms likely on Thursday. And that's your updated forecast. I'm meteorologist Kara Foster for U92 The Moose. Currently, it's 55 degrees.
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0: Lexi Brock, news director at U92 The Moose. As the school year wraps up, we just wanted to say thank you for listening and supporting student radio at WVU. We'll still be on the air off and on this summer, and our full schedule will return in August. Thanks again for hanging out with us here on U92 The Moose.
1: This is West Virginia University. Hope Gas is investing in the university through a historic 10-year partnership with Athletics and Golden Blue Enterprises, a deal which includes naming rights for what is now Hope Coliseum. Morgan O'Brien is the company's president and CEO.
2: West Virginia is what WVU is. The whole state identifies itself with the athletics here. And for us to invest in the athletics to help them compete, this is the world we're in. It's really important. So we're not just standing on the sidelines cheering WVU. We're cheering them, but also investing in them to help them be successful.
1: Hope Coliseum now moves into its next era as a continuing mountaineer destination for men's and women's basketball, volleyball, wrestling, gymnastics, and rifle, as well as university functions like commencement and concerts.
2: For my employees who live here, their parents who worked here, to see their name associated with something as special as WVU athletics, it's such an important part of everybody in West Virginia. It's not just Morgantown. WVU is who defines a good week and a bad week in West Virginia. So to see their name there will mean an awful lot.
1: A West Virginia-based company, Hope has been providing energy to West Virginians for more than 125 years. With this latest investment, O'Brien says the company is putting money down on the Mountain State's future.
2: We want to attach the jobs we create, the jobs in this industry, with those students and really open doors. And that's the definition of success for us. We believe the best days are ahead, and we know there's going to be a lot of opportunities in my industry to grow. And we want to partner with WVU, opening doorways for the next generation of workers so that kids who are getting educated here or even work with their hands, they find a way to get into the industry by this partnership. And it's really keeping kids in West Virginia so that your dreams can come true. You can become everything you want to do, but you don't have to leave West Virginia.
1: So let's go. 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
1: Here's your updated U92 The Moose forecast. Sunshine mixed with clouds at times today, with daytime highs approaching 73. Southwesterly winds 8 to 15 miles per hour. Partly cloudy skies tonight, slight chance of thunderstorms, lows dip down to about 58. Chance of thunderstorms tomorrow, daytime highs approaching 78, sunshine mixed with clouds at times. Temperatures a bit below average Wednesday and Thursday, with highs from the upper 50s to the mid 60s. Rain showers likely Wednesday, storms likely on Thursday. And that's your updated forecast. I'm meteorologist Kara Foster for U92 The Moose. Currently 61.
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0: This is West Virginia University. Morris Morrison, a best-selling author and internationally recognized speaker from Fairmont, is one of this year's Academy of Distinguished Alumni inductees.
1: So what this means for me, it makes me think back at everyone who got me into this chair right here, right now. I just cry thinking about all of them, because it's not about me, it's about them.
0: A 2004 graduate of the John Chambers College of Business and Economics, Morrison's professional career has spanned banking, human resources, sales, and global brand development.
1: I know there's kids around the world who maybe dreamed of Harvard and Yale, but I knew that if I could make it to this campus one day, my life would be transformed. I knew if I could just make it here, everything would be okay.
0: Morrison began his career with BB&T Bank and Pfizer before launching his own firm, speaking to audiences that range from corporate executives and professional athletes to students, educators, and public sector leaders.
1: There's just this thing throughout the world that people know that when you're dealing with a West Virginia University graduate, you're not dealing with a perfect individual. You're dealing with a proven individual. We all inherently downloaded two specific things that I preach about throughout the world now. Number one, love God. Number two, work hard. But the third one would be, you're not better than anybody else. You respect everybody. You can build a marriage off of that, a business off of that. You can do anything in the world with those three principles. That's what I learned in West Virginia, but that's what was reinforced here at West Virginia University.
0: For those looking for purpose, Morrison says, turn to service.
1: The moment you start to use your gifts and your passions and your abilities, no matter what they are, if you like baking, bake, give the cupcakes away. Watch what happens. If you like speaking like I did, speak for free for 15 years like I did. Watch what happens. You build a brand that way. Our world is suffering from people who are selfish, thinking about ourselves. We need to think about others all over again. We need to go back to the drawing board and be a community again and be a society. And if we do that, more people will feel respected. More people will feel valued. More people will feel honored.
0: So let's go. Follow our stories at wvutoday.wvu.edu.
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0: 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Just got a video of my cat.
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1: Each school day, university school counseling interns are taking their training into more than 18 public schools in 9 counties and districts in West Virginia and Pennsylvania, serving close to 10,000 students. Elena Schrader, a lecturer with the School of Education and Counseling in the WVU College of Applied Human Sciences, says those interns are doing important work.
2: I think a lot of people are familiar with the idea of individual counseling. Yes, school counselors do that, but they also do things for all students. They provide like school-wide initiatives. They do small group counseling. They're a part of collaboration with teachers and staff and deciding about what supports come into play when students are needing different things.
1: What makes an effective school counselor?
2: I think good school counselors are, of course, passionate, compassionate, caring individuals, very creative, ambitious, self-starters, not afraid to like hop in there and do something, not afraid to be themselves, being authentic and aligned with who they are.
1: Bryn Benson, a first-year Master's of School Counseling student from Scranton, Pennsylvania, will be working in schools starting next year.
3: I am just so excited to help all kinds of students with all kinds of things, whether that be social emotional skills up until, you know, what they might want to do with their own futures. At the end of the day, students need support and school counselors are there to grant that support. Having administrations that invest in school counselors increase the support of students overall.
1: Schrader says research shows when school counselors are appropriately staffed in schools, students do better.
2: Our national organization recommends that there be one school counselor for every 250 students, and the national average is sitting at like 464. So school counselors are responsible for way more students than is really possible to, you know, provide good care for. And so people advocating in their local districts for more school counselors and more funding really make a huge difference.
1: Recognized in February, National School Counseling Week highlights the critical role school counselors play in supporting students' academic success, mental health, career development, and overall well-being. The main message, according to Benson?
3: We are all out here doing the best we can with what we have, and there needs to be more of us.
1: So let's go. Follow our stories at wvutoday.wvu.edu.
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0: the forest, deep and dark, the hill and rabbit, frog and pen. The river streams, the farm is quiet, and the fisherman collects. Yes, they collect the sounds from the nest above, the big hot air balloon and the mountain above, the farm and the noisy windmill, the village and the tunnel, the river and the tent, and the fisherman swish.
1: Hi, it's Dean Johnson.
2: Here's your updated U92 The Moose forecast. Sunshine mixed with clouds at times this afternoon, with daytime highs approaching 73. Southwest winds 8 to 15 miles per hour. Partly cloudy skies again tonight. Slight chance of thunderstorms. Lows dip down to about 58. Sunshine mixed with clouds at times tomorrow. Chance of thunderstorms. Daytime highs approaching 78. High temperatures reach up to 64 Wednesday, with showers likely. Storms likely, 58 on Thursday. And that's your updated forecast. I'm meteorologist Paul Trombley for U92 The Moose. Right now, it's 67 degrees.
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As the school year wraps up, we just want to say thank you for listening and supporting student radio at WVU. We'll still be on the air off and on this summer, and our full schedule will return in August. 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
2: I would like to congratulate you on your admission and welcome you to the Mountaineer family.
1: It's Mountaineer March Madness. On several nights in March, President Michael T. Benson pulled together his leadership team, college recruiters, financial advisors, and others at Blaney House to directly reach out to admitted university students.
3: We are so excited you've been admitted to WVU. I just want to follow up to see if you have any questions. And I know this is an exciting time in your life and you get choices to make, but we certainly hope you'll choose us. I teach in the history department in addition to being the president, and we'd love to get you here.
1: Fabrizio Delosio is the vice president for enrollment management.
4: WVU is all about relationships, classroom learning, and experience. And to be able to speak with someone from the college, either their dean or a faculty member, and hear directly from them that we really want them here and this is going to be a great place for them for the next 4 years is really important.
1: It's a new Mountaineer tradition with a personal touch.
4: We think it's a great opportunity to bring people together, to celebrate our work, and always think about how enrollment and recruitment of students is absolutely important to everybody, and it's part of all our jobs all the time.
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1: Here's your updated U92 The Moose forecast. Slight chance for isolated thunderstorms this afternoon. Otherwise, sunshine mixed with clouds at times. High temperatures reach up to 73. Winds out of the southwest, 8 to 15 miles per hour. Partly cloudy skies tonight. Slight chance for scattered thunderstorms. Lows level off around 57. A mix of clouds and sun tomorrow. Highs around 78. Temperatures a bit below average Wednesday and Thursday, with highs from the upper 50s to the mid-60s. Thunderstorms possible both days. And that's your updated forecast. I'm meteorologist Paul Trombley for U92 The Moose. Right now, it's 69 degrees.
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0: Many people have pains in their lives. 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

0: This is West Virginia University. WVU Potomac State College in Kaiser marks its 125th anniversary in 2026.
1: That's 125 years of fulfilling our mission.
0: So far, President Jerry Wallace has led PSC for one of those years.
1: I don't think it's any other college like us because you can enter here at a great school, small, and then you can go to a wonderful campus in Morgantown, or you can even go to Beckley. So we are entry to all different ways in the system to get success.
0: And during the anniversary year, long overdue work to Science Hall will be underway. A $4.9 million renovation project for outdated biology and chemistry labs, what is the most significant capital project at PSC in more than 20 years.
1: Science Hall is one of our most used buildings on campus, so a lot of students have to go to Science Hall to experience the labs and get their hands-on learning. This will put us up to pace with a lot of other universities by these up-to-date renovations.
0: Wallace says the work, which is scheduled to be finished in time for the fall 2026 semester, is critical for the future vitality of PSC and its surrounding communities. Who benefits?
1: All students, especially some of our K-12 students. So we actually have some partnerships in the community that also use our lab. So it's a little bit of everybody, definitely the PSC students and some of our community members.
0: A year into his service, President Wallace says he's excited about PSC's future.
1: I really love it. Let's go Catamounts. Let's go Mountaineers.
0: So let's go. Follow our stories at wvutoday.wvu.edu.
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Good afternoon, everybody. This is Nick Kratzis. I'm one of the advisors here at U92, so you usually don't hear me on the radio. But today, it is finals week, and the building is kind of empty, so I thought I'd come in and take over the studio for a bit. I'm the guy that keeps a lot of the equipment running here, and I'm actually testing some equipment. So I thought, you know what? Why not just put together a Star Wars show? Because it is May 4th, or as we in the Star Wars community say, May the 4th be with you. Ha, love it. Anyway, so what you're hearing right now is the Star Wars theme playing in the background. It's actually being played on our record player, which we don't get very much use out of. And today I got it working again and actually pulled out a physical record, if you can believe it. This one is off of the record that I actually own. It's the soundtrack for Empire Strikes Back. So, of course, they put that beautiful Star Wars theme music on there. And, you know, I thought, why not? Let's listen to it on a record. So, very cool to hear it, you know, on that analog software. But, yeah, my name is Nick Kratzis. We're doing a little Star Wars stuff here today. Thought I'd play some Star Wars music, talk about Star Wars. I'm going to mess with the equipment to see if everything's working, which should be kind of fun. Including, by the way, the phone, which I'm hoping is fixed. So, if you would like to talk about Star Wars or anything else, why don't you go ahead and give me a call? That call number is 304-293-3692. Again, 304-293-3692. All right, well, it is currently 4:04 p.m. here on this beautiful Monday. We got a little bit of sunshine outside, loving that. Great for finals week. And, yeah, you know, this is Star Wars. So, you know, for me, Star Wars was a big part of growing up. I was born in 1978, which makes me very old. I'm 47 years old, if you can believe that. And, you know, I remember going to see the Star Wars movies in the movie theater. I was actually able to see the Return of the Jedi when I was a kid. I remember going to the movie theater and getting to see it. And one of my earliest memories of like having like, you know, kid toys was getting the Darth Vader action figure, which, you know, was actually brought in the mail, if I remember correctly. I remember getting it in the mail and I thought it was so cool. He had that fabric cape and the whole deal. And yeah, you know, the toys and the movies and the lore and what it does for, you know, people who watch the movies, you know. I mean, my goodness, the U.S. Census says that there's actually Jedi listed as religion for some people. I love that. And these movies, obviously, huge parts of culture, huge parts of, you know, what we, you know, use in culture and talk about and all those things. And it's so cool. And, you know, one of the cool things about, you know, Star Wars is that it goes so far beyond just those movies and the TV shows and the toys and everything else. And one of the fun things that I love about Star Wars is the music. You know, that Star Wars theme we were just listening to, composed by the famous John Williams, which, you know, those movies, my God, the music is just what makes those movies. I think it just took them to the next level. And I want to play something for you that you probably don't get to hear very often. I absolutely love this. It's a lot of fun. It is a Star Wars song that was made in the 70s. And it was made actually in 1977 by a performer who was called Mecco. And he was, you know, really into Star Wars, wanted to do something different. So he mixed up this version of the Star Wars theme. And I'm going to play it for you. Again, it's from 1977, which I think is, again, kind of interesting. So we're going to go ahead and play this song. And when I come back, we'll talk a little more about Star Wars. Please, if you have a minute, give me a call. 304-293-3692. That is our studio line. It'll bring you right into me. You can talk about Star Wars or anything else you want to talk about. But again, you know, let's listen to some fun music. It is 3:08 here at U92 The Moose. Let's listen to Mecco's Star Wars theme. Here we go.

How about that? So that was the Star Wars disco theme by Mecca. And it's a bit of a mix of, you know, the Star Wars music along with the theme from the Cantina Band. It came out, you know, in the 1970s, right after the Star Wars movies really started kicking off and getting huge. And people were, like, so excited. And, you know, watching the Star Wars movies is just so magical. You know, even when the movies aren't the best, like we got with some of the sequel movies, right? There's still magic with those movies. You know, you watch them and it's the music and the visuals and the characters. It's so rich. And, you know, I grew up in the 70s, right? So I, you know, 70s and 80s, when Star Wars was huge, I was born the year after the first movie came out. So, you know, I was growing up in the middle of that Star Wars, you know, insanity. I remember when, you know, the movies were just huge. Return of the Jedi was just, that aesthetic was everywhere, it seemed like. And I loved collecting the toys. I loved watching, you know, anything that came along with the TV shows. Even that terrible Christmas special, I've looked it up on YouTube. If you've never seen it, it's interesting and different and weird, but fun. And yeah, you know, it's, Star Wars is just so magical. And you know, I love to think about, you know, what movie version, what order you should watch the movies. You know, this is always a hot take with people. You know, what order do you watch them? You know, when George Lucas came up with Star Wars, he didn't even know if the first one was going to be a success. And then all of a sudden, he had to make more movies, and he makes those next two, you know. And then he jumps back and does the prequels because he decides, hey, you know, we're going to make this, you know, episode 4 is the first movie, which, you know, was weird at the time, but okay. You know, and I remember growing up, and up until we got those prequel movies, which didn't come out until the early 2000s, you know, you knew that there was an episode 4, right? And you're like, okay, so what happened in episode 1, 2, and 3, right? There's three more movies that happened before this. What happened? I remember watching that first movie and understanding the storyline, and I always imagined Anakin Skywalker was like this soldier hero guy, right? And he probably went to, you know, into battle, and he fought all these battles. And over time, he became this grizzled soldier that lost limbs and was injured and everything else. And, you know, he became this darker person who eventually becomes Darth Vader. And then when you get the prequel movies and you get the story of what happened to Anakin, it's so different. And I have the luxury of being able to know what the movies were like before the prequels and know what it was like before they decided to tell us what Anakin's story was. And then watching the prequels, you know, it just was like, oh, okay, that's where they're going with this, you know? And, you know, the fact that, you know, the Emperor was secretly Senator Palpatine the whole time, and you knew that because it was the actor that played the Emperor in the movies. And you're just like, oh, what's up with that, right? Yeah, so, you know, it's kind of wild. And then, of course, you get these sequel movies where, you know, you've got Rey and all these characters, and, you know, it Snoke, and, you know, Snoke dies, and all of a sudden you're like, wait, what happened? You know, because I remember watching that first one, you know, and, you know, it was the you know, Force Awakens, and you're watching Snoke come on the screen, and they keep showing him in different sizes, and he's very gray and weird, and you're like, what is going on? Who is this guy? Where is he coming from, right? And then you see him in the next movie, and in that Last Jedi, and you're like, oh, he's just like, you know, kind of a regular dude, and then he just gets cut in half. Like, what is that, right? Spoiler alert. I should have probably said that before I did that. If you haven't seen them yet, sorry. But if you have, you know, you know what I'm talking about, right? And I was expecting him to be the big bad, and he turned out to not be the big bad. And I think that was a problem with the sequels, you know, in general, is that, you know, they didn't know what to do with them, and they didn't have a storyline. They kept changing the directors and changing the story, and we end up with Palpatine comes back as a clone, and it's like, what is up with that, right? But anyway, so talking about Star Wars, you know, we were talking about the music, which obviously this is radio, and we're talking audio and listening to things. So I'm going to play some more music for you because I think that Star Wars music is just the best part of Star Wars, right? And one of my favorites, which I'm going to bring up right now, is, of course, my computer went to sleep, so you have to give me a second. But, you know, in those first movies, one of the best pieces of music that came out from Star Wars
was that Duel of the Fates. And if you know what I'm talking about, you'll get it right away. It's this beautiful music. It's got this chorus that rises up, you know, and it helps tell the story and makes it so much more impactful. And we first see it when Darth Maul is fighting with Obi-Wan Kenobi and Qui-Gon Jinn, and they are battling, and the music is playing. And then, you know, they use that music score throughout the prequels, and you finally get that climax in the third one with Revenge of the Sith, where Anakin and Obi-Wan are fighting, and the music is playing, and it's just so perfect, and it makes that story so much more impactful, so much more interesting. So what we're going to do is we're going to play the Duel of the Fates. So John Williams, Duel of the Fates. And then when we come back, we'll talk a little more music and Star Wars. So, again, this is Nick Kratzis kind of filling in today, doing a little, May 4th. May the 4th be with you. And if you want to talk Star Wars, please, please, please give me a call. We are at 304-293-3692. Again, 304-293-3692. All right, let's listen to some of this Duel of the Fates. Here we go.

0: It is I, Darth Vader, and you're listening to U92 The Moose, WWVU-FM, Morgantown. Remember, never underestimate the power of the Moose.
1: Ooh, the power of the Moose. That's right. Thank you, Lord Vader, for that incredible rejoin there. This is Nick Kratzis, one of the advisors here at U92, kind of filling in today for since it's finals week, quiet around the building. Thought I'd have some fun because today is Star Wars Day, May 4th, or as we like to say, May the 4th be with you. I think that's so much fun. And, you know, there's a whole month of stuff that they got going on. So if you go over to, like, Disney and Disney Plus, you can watch the movies and the TV shows and reconnect. I love that. So we're talking Star Wars today. And, you know, one of the most controversial things I think always gets people going is, what order do you watch Star Wars in? You know, now, as I said earlier, I was born in 1978, so I grew up with Star Wars. And I know the original Star Wars because that's what all was available to us until the 2000s, right? So for me, when I go back and someone says, what order should you watch them? I feel like you need to watch the original Star Wars movie first. It's just my thing. I like watching the Star Wars movie, and I love the story behind it, everything else. And I just think it's so much fun to watch them in that order because, you know, that's what George Lucas created first, and it sets up the whole story, and then you get to go back, and you're like, oh, cool, you know. So my order is 4, 5, 6, so the original Star Wars, A New Hope, and then, of course, you know, you've got, you got Empire Strikes Back, you know, and by the way, years those came out. I always like this, too. 1977, you got The New Hope. Then you got Empire Strikes Back coming out in 1980. Return of the Jedi comes out in 1983, so those are my first three. Then I jump back. Sometimes I would say skip, you know, Phantom Menace, because you really don't need it, but meh, whatever. And then you go into the next two and do those, you know, the Clone Attack of the Clones and Revenge of the Sixth. And then I like to stick in one of my favorite movies, from the Star Wars series, and that was the... I can't get my list up here. Goodness, what is wrong with me today, guys? Come on. I love, you know, the Rogue One as one of my favorites, so I put that one in next, because Rogue One is just such a great movie. It's so much fun. It tells a lot of the stories of the Imperial, you know, years and everything else. And then, of course, you know, the Andor series, which if you've never seen Andor, you gotta watch that. It's amazing, and it's such a good prequel to that Rogue One, and really gets all that background story about, you know, the characters that you're gonna see in that movie, and I just love it. It's such a good, fun thriller. It's like a spy movie. There's politics, particularly in that second season. If you've never seen it, there's this whole storyline about these Gormans who are, this group of people who live on a planet, and the Imperials need to get a resource from this planet, so they're going to, you know, take over, and they do it in this very subterfuge way. And if you watch it, it feels very parallel to what you see today in the U.S. with politics, which is kind of funny. You know, this whole idea of you know, a government who goes bad and tries to take things, and I don't know. It is what it is. But in talking about Star Wars, that's what I would say. I would say 4, 5, 6, and then 2, 3, and then 7, 8, 9. If you really want to do 7, 8, 9, I think 9 is probably my least favorite of the group. I mean, it's not a bad movie, but it's not great. As I always like to say, any Star Wars is good Star Wars, but, there can be bad Star Wars. So I don't know. Tell me what you think, though. If you want to give me a call, you know, call me in the studio here, 304-293-3692. Again, 304-293-3692. Give me a call. Tell me what you think. What order do you watch your Star Wars in? Now, the other thing that's kind of fun with Star Wars, again, we were talking earlier, I was playing a record of the Star Wars theme, and I got back into my record collection. See, I got my first radio job at KDKA Radio in Pittsburgh. It was the world's first broadcast radio station. Worked there for 10 years, and we had an amazing studio in downtown Pittsburgh at Gateway Center. Awesome studio. It was there since the 70s, or actually 60s, I guess, and the equipment had gotten really old. The rent had kept going up, And they decided, you know what, let's move KDK out to where the rest of the radio stations at CBS Radio owned at the time, which was in Greentree. And they moved us out to these amazing new studios. And when they did that, they closed up the record collection that they had had, because in the 60s and 70s and 80s, KDK Radio had played music. They went to talk in, like, I think the late 80s maybe, and stopped playing music. But when they were playing music, you know, they were like a hit station. And we had this amazing record collection that, you know, went back, gosh, I can't know, you know, it went way back. It was crazy. There was even a recorded interview of, it was like from World War One, and it was just crazy the stuff they had in there. Anyway, when we went to move to Greentree, our program director at the time decided he didn't want to move the records. It was a lot of records. It was in this special chamber that was climate controlled, and the whole deal was crazy. And so he said, you know what, we're not moving the records. So, all right, on Monday, we're going to have Goodwill come out and pick up the records. So for the next couple of days, if you want something out of there, go ahead and take it. I said, I'm going to take some records. Why not? So I ended up with a bunch of the Beatles out of that collection, which was very cool. And then I grabbed a bunch of random stuff. And one of the things I grabbed that was kind of random is I came across this collector's edition, is what the sleeve says here on the record. And it's from Return of the Jedi. And it is the special extended dance remix of Lapti Nek, okay, which is from Return of the Jedi. And I'm not sure where the song came from, but I think the record's kind of fun. It's one of these that, like, I don't think anyone ever actually opened the record, because when I opened it about 5 minutes ago, it was still sealed in the plastic, which is kind of fun. And so my guess is nobody ever played this. And on the back, funny enough, it has the Huttese lyrics of the song. I'll read a couple lines. I don't know Huttese, but I will do my best. So here's some of the Huttese. The song goes, Ab kwek zenik fasi jup kol im in na his jal u wa tok peg ke dos gi pif ah jak jaraz bas deg zorza zat. And I'm going to stop there because I have no idea what I'm saying. I'm probably completely butchering it, but you get the idea. So I went ahead and got our record player running here again and threw this record in. So for the first time ever, this record's going to be played. I have absolutely no idea what we're about to listen to, but I thought, what the heck? It's Star Wars Day. Let's have some fun. Again, my name is Nick Kratzis, U92 advisor here at U92 The Moose, WWVU FM 91.7. And if you want to talk about Star Wars or request any Star Wars music, give me a call, 304-293-3692. Give me a call and we can talk Star Wars or anything else, you know, as I mess around with the equipment in here on this beautiful Monday. Again, it's about 3:30 here, and we'll go ahead and play this song. So, all right, here we go. From Return of the Jedi, we have Lapti Nek, the extended dance remix. Let's find out what this thing is. I have no idea we're about to hear. All right, record player is playing. Here we go. Who knows what? About-

You know, I just realized something as I'm playing this, and that is that even though this is like a full-size record here, it actually says you're supposed to play this at 45 RPM, and I don't have it at 45 RPM. So no wonder this dance mix is not a dance mix. Let's turn it up to 45. You ready? Oh, that's much better. You know what? Let's start this over. Hold on. Let's listen to this from the beginning. Ready? Okay, here we go. All right. So here it is. The actual speed. No wonder it was so slow. That doesn't usually happen. What the heck? All right, let's hear this. At the correct speed, 45 RPM. Oh, yeah. All right, that's already sounding better. A little weird, but okay. Okay. So, yeah, this is much better. Wow.

So, yeah, I don't think playing it at full speed was any help more helpful, you know. Records are funny, you know. If you've never played a record player before, it's been a while since I've played one, you forget that, you know, there are different speeds and that it usually tells you on there. Yeah, so that one's different. But, yeah, you're listening to U92 The Moose. It is May 4th, 2026, 4:35 p.m. I am Nick Kratzis, and I'm an advisor here at U92, in case you didn't hear that earlier. Today I thought I'd have some fun. I'm testing equipment in here, playing around with some stuff, and I thought, you know what? It is May 4th. Let's do some Star Wars stuff. And, you know, if you don't know what that means, that is the May the 4th be with you. It's, you know, beautiful holiday, and it celebrates everything that has to do with Star Wars. You were just listening to the Lopti Neck Club Mix. It's from Jabba's Palace Band in Return of the Jedi. And again, this came off of a special extended dance remix record that I had that I scored from KDK Radio at my time when I was a radio guy back in the day in Pittsburgh. So, yeah, we're talking Star Wars today. I'm hoping if anybody wants to give me a call, I'm also testing the phones. Would love to take a caller on the air. So if you're listening and want to give me a call, the phone number is 304-293-3692. Again, 304-293-3692. Yeah, I'll be hanging out for a little bit longer here, playing some music, having some fun, and pushing buttons in hopes that everything works. So far, everything seems to be working, which is exciting, so I'll take whatever I can get there. Yeah, so, you know, talking Star Wars, you know, one of the funny things about those movies, you know, is that you get so connected to them, right? And when I was, you know, I have two kids of my own, you know, and my first daughter, Sophie, she's 12, and she's a huge space nut. When she was as far back as she could go, you know, she would talk about, you know, space and being an astronaut, and now she wants to be an aeronautical engineer and build rockets, and I think that's so cool, and she's way too smart for me. But it was funny because when I found out I was having a girl, I'm like, okay, I can handle a girl. That's fun, you know. I can still do fun stuff that, you know, I like, you know, and I like Star Wars, obviously, and I thought, you know what, I'm going to get her into Star Wars. So when she got to be like 5 years old, I thought, all right, she's ready for Star Wars. Why not? And I sat her down and we watched the original Star Wars from 1977, A New Hope. And she loved it. You know, she had a good time. She wasn't scared of the movie. She fell in love. She became a fan. We watched then all of the rest of the Star Wars movies. Funny enough, it took us a while, you know, because she was five and we had to

explain some things to her, but, you know, we did watch them, and we watched them in my preferred order, three. You know, we watched first Star Wars 4, New Hope, and then we jumped into Empire Strikes Back, which is my personal favorite Star Wars movie, and then Return of the Jedi. Then we went back to the prequels, and then we eventually watched the sequels as they came out. And, yeah, you know, she absolutely loves Star Wars. She was so excited because she was counting the days, and today was May 4th. So last night, you know, I went to go put her to bed, and she called me up to her room, and here she had pulled out some of her Star Wars dolls and dressed them up. And she has this, like, you know, American Girl doll that has the Princess Leia robe. And so she put the robe on the Princess Leia. She put her Star Wars pajamas on, and her little Yoda doll was out, you know, the whole deal. And she called me up, and she said, all right, I'm ready for bed. And she had laid out her Star Wars shirt for today. She even got the Princess Leia buns for her hair to go to school. So I absolutely love that. You know, she's in sixth grade, and she absolutely loves Star Wars. Funny enough, we went to watch the Obi-Wan series because I thought she would just love that. And we got to, like, I think the first episode. And she'd watched all of the Star Wars movies up to this point and loved them, had no problems, was never scared, you know, just great. And there's a scene where one of the Inquisitors is looking for Obi-Wan, and they're in this, like, market area, and she's getting very angry with the people, and at one point she goes to, like, scare somebody, and she's going to cut off their hand. And I can't remember if they actually cut off his hand, but the sword went to strike. She screamed. I paused the show, and she's like, I can't watch this. It's too scary. And I'm like, Sophie, you watched people lose limbs. You watched Anakin fall into a lava pit and burn to death and then get put into that suit. You watch all of these scenes, and this is the one that gets you. And I don't know if maybe it was because, you know, the movies are a little more fantastical and less realistic, whereas this Obi-Wan was a little more realistic. Maybe that's what got her. But yeah, we never finished the Obi-Wan series together. I watched it, thought it was great. I don't know why people don't like it as much as they do, but I loved it. I thought it was a lot of fun. And I love the background story with, you know, Darth Vader finally getting to fight Obi-Wan. I did have a little bit of a issue with the idea that, you know, he battled Darth Vader after, you know, Revenge of the Sith, because in my head they never saw each other again. So it was a little weird that, like, they would see each other again and then he would just, like, walk away, you know, but okay, whatever. But yeah, you know, if you want to talk about that hot take or anything else, give me a call, 304-293-3692. Again, 304-293-3692. All right, it is 3:41 here at U92 in Studio A. And looks like it's 72 degrees. We got a nice sunny day out there for our first day of finals. Hopefully people are getting ready to do their finals and pack up to head out for the summer. I know I've got some fun summer plans. When I was in college, I fell in love with radio at, I did my undergrad at Pitt, which I know, don't hate me, I get it, I went to Pitt, it is what it is. I actually got my master's at WVU, so I got some respect back, so, you know. But when I was there, I went to work at the radio station, and in my head, I wanted to be a talk radio person. That was my dream. I wanted to go into talk radio. I wanted to learn about politics, which I did. I did a minor in political science and my major in journalism. So I worked at the newspaper there, the Pitt News. I was their online editor, and then I went to work at the radio station WPTS, and I did a talk show there where we decided to do a political show, and the idea was going to be one of us was going to be a Democrat, the other one was going to be a Republican, and so I was like, all right, I'll be the Republican, you know, why not? And I decided to play it kind of as a character. I was the evil Republican, right? And I still remember, like, okay, I prepared all this stuff. We were going to talk about, all kinds of current events and things like that. And we were like a weekly show. So me and this other guy were going to do the show. Great. Awesome. You know, I'm going to be the Republican. He's going to be the Democrat. Awesome. So we go to do the first show, and we had a producer. And we walk into the studio to do the first show, and this girl walks in with us and sits down. And I'm like, oh, hello, who are you? You know, and she said her name, which I cannot remember her name right now. And I said, are you going to be, you know, doing something with the show? And she said, yeah, the producer had me come in. They decided they wanted to have two Democrat liberals on the show talking to a Republican conservative just to balance things out a bit, which
I thought was kind of funny because now I had to talk politics and current events with two people of the opposite ideology. And so then I had to really ramp up my character as the evil Republican. And one of the things I always did as the evil Republican was I would use the Darth Vader theme, or the Imperial March, as they like to call it, another John Williams classic. And this would be my theme song when I would do my show as the evil Republican character that I would play. And so I'm going to play the Imperial March because it's just so iconic. It's one of the songs that when anybody hears it, they know exactly what they're listening to. People like to call it the Darth Vader theme, even though it is the Imperial March. But when you hear it, you can just imagine, you know, Vader coming on and doing his thing. And again, my name is Nick Kratzis. I'm a U92 advisor. It is Monday here at 3:45. So we're going to go ahead and listen to this Imperial March. And we'll come back, talk a little more Star Wars, and then I'll leave you all alone. All right. If you want to talk Star Wars or anything else, give me a call, 304-293-3692. I'm here hanging out at U92, The Moose.

All right. Welcome back, everybody. Again, this is Nick Kratzis here at U92 The Moose. I am one of the advisors here, and I thought I'd take over on the first day of finals, play a little Star Wars for Star Wars Day. May the 4th be with you. Absolutely love that. All right. Yeah. So, you know, we're listening to a little bit of Star Wars music, talking a little Star Wars, all that good stuff. You know, I would be remiss without talking about the sequels a bit, so I'm going to do that now. You know, I like the sequels. I think that they did a really good job when they started with them. You know, that whole idea with The Force Awakens, there was some amazing stuff in there. Kylo Ren and, you know, that blaster that gets stopped by the Force. And, you know, you get introduced to Snoke and you meet Rey and you get all these new characters. And then you also get the classic characters, which I absolutely love. And then the movie ends with that amazing scene where Rey finds Luke Skywalker and goes to hand him the lightsaber, and you're like, oh my god, what's going to happen? And the scene ends, and the movie ends. You're like, what's going to happen next? And you have to wait for the next movie. And I thought, oh my gosh, they set up so many interesting things. And then they get to The Last Jedi, and they kind of just throw it all out. It was really weird, right? I always thought that was odd because, you know, I thought some of the characters and the way they were developing things was going in an interesting way. And then, you know, halfway through the second movie, they kill Snoke. It's like, what the heck, you know? Kylo Ren is just like this emo guy. Like, he just wants to be his grandpa who, you know, even strangely enough, is that, like, that Anakin Skywalker was supposed to be redeemed at the end of Return of the Jedi, and now, you know, you've got his grandson in love with him and, you know, talking to his skull, and it's just so weird, right? I mean, like, and then the movie just didn't go anywhere. I just never could figure that out. Gosh, you know, a horse race on a spaceship in space. It was just very odd stuff. That's why, though, you know, my absolute favorite Star Wars has to be going back to, like, you know, Empire Strikes Back and Andor and Rogue One, because it really shows you how scary and how bad the Empire really was and how dangerous it was, and, you know, the thriller behind all that, and, you know, the fact that the good guys lose in that movie, right? I mean, you know, Darth Vader kicks some butt in that movie. It's crazy. Again, this is Nick Kratzis here at U92. 304-293-3692 is our hotline number. Again, 304-293-3692. If you want to talk Star Wars, give me a call. I'm also hanging out here playing some Star Wars music, doing my thing. But yeah, you know, Star Wars Day, all those good things. I love Star Wars. It's fun. So I thought, you know, having some more fun here. I got my record player up. I'm going to try playing some more records. So I have here in my hand my copy of the Empire Strikes Back soundtrack. And, you know, I don't have really too many records of Star Wars music. Not that I'm that big of a Star Wars fan. But, you know, I ended up with these in my time at KDK Radio when we closed up our record closet. And it's fun because on here, you know, we've got two full albums in here, which is kind of crazy. You got your Star Wars theme. You got your Imperial March. But you also have things like, let's see, Yoda's theme. Something called the Asteroid Field. I don't know what that is. Rebels at Bay. The Duel, The Magic Tree. Oh, The Magic Tree. We got to figure out what that one is. But yeah, you know, so it's kind of fun to have these. I'm going to go ahead and play a little bit of Yoda's theme. I thought that'd be kind of a fun one. So I've got this record hopefully queued up in the right place. So we're going to find out because, you know, again, I even though I was born in the 80s, I didn't have a lot of opportunities to just play records. So I kind of guess on how it works sometimes. I was cassettes, CDs, things like that. And I remember getting my first MP3 player. I'm like, oh my gosh, I can put all my music in here and I can do all kinds of fun stuff. It was nuts. Now it's so different. But anyway, it's 3:52 here. We're going to go ahead and play Yoda's theme. We'll wrap up here in a minute. But again, this is Nick Kratzis on WWVU-FM Morgantown 91.7 FM. I love radio. It's so fun. All right, let's listen to this song. And when we come back, we'll finish it up. So here we go. Hopefully, I got this all queued up right. All right, record player is on. We're turning up the volume. Oh, listen to that crackle. I love that. Did I do all right? Thanks, right? Let's see. Is this Yoda's theme? I don't think it is. No, wait, yes it is. It's Yoda's theme. All right, here we go. Yoda's theme from the Empire Strikes Back soundtrack.

0: All right, everybody. This is Nick Kratzis again, and it's 3:55 here on a beautiful Monday morning in Morgantown. And I'm just wrapping up the show. You just heard the Yoda theme from Empire Strikes Back. I always thought it was kind of cool as a kid watching that scene where Luke meets Yoda and he's like, I'm looking for this powerful warrior. And Yoda's like, me, I'm stupid. You know, and they do that whole back and forth. And today we've seen the movies, we watched the prequels, we know who Yoda is. But as a kid, not knowing who Yoda was and meeting him for the first time, you have no idea what's happening. And you're like, oh, this guy's totally going to take him to Yoda. Yoda's going to be like this big, like samurai dude, right? And he's like, no, he's just like this 3-foot thing. I don't know. It's so weird. Anyway, it is May 4th. May the 4th be with you. Star Wars music. I am Nick Kratzis. I'm going to leave you alone now. I probably won't be back on the airwaves for a while. But guess what? It's almost 4 o'clock, and that means we have a new person coming on. Kendall.
1: Yes, I'm coming on in about... I'm going to play a song, and then I'll come back on.
0: Perfect.
1: But, yeah.
0: All right, so I'm going to finish up here. So, Kendall, thank you so much for letting me take over for a bit.
1: Yeah.
0: And, have a fun show, okay?
1: Yeah, thank you. Thank you.
0: Thank
1: you. Exciting.
0: Exciting stuff. All right, guys, thanks again. Happy Star Wars Day. Okay.

Hello, everybody. It is DJ Hendrix. You're listening to my show In Circles on U92 The Moose. I hope that everybody's having a fantastic Monday. I know it's finals. I didn't have any finals this week, though. I locked in last week. I had to lock in. It was bad. But here I am for my last show of the semester, unfortunately. But I will be back next semester with two shows. Yeah, pretty big news. DJ Hendrix has two shows next semester, hopefully. Fingers crossed. It's not set in stone yet, but I'd like to think that that is my outcome. But, you guys just heard Wood Cabin by Saint Etienne. They're really awesome. I think they're from the UK. I don't know a whole lot about them, but they make some really fun, like, they're almost trip-hop, which this is the theme of my show today. My theme is just, like, trip-hop. Because I had a big phase where I would only listen to trip hop in like seventh grade and like onward. Like I'll go through phases like during specific months and stuff, but I haven't done a show where I play just trip hop yet. And I thought that would be a really good idea because it's something that I'm into. But I thought that song was good because first of all, it mentions the radio, you know, we're on the radio, and it also mentions trip hop in it. So I thought it would be a good way to start my hour. But up next, we have That Girl by S. Thoreau. S. Thoreau is really interesting. She is like late 90s. I don't even know how to explain her music. She's Canadian. You'll hear, like, you'll understand when you listen to her music. It is trip hop, but it's really interesting. I was reading her blurb because we have a little blurb off to the side about the artists that we play, and apparently, she got her name from Sylvia Plath. Like, Sylvia Plath's character in The Bell Jar was named Esther. Esther. I can't pronounce it right. It's okay. You guys get the gist. But that's very interesting. I find that interesting. She's sometimes compared to artists like Bjork, Portishead, Billie Holiday, and Sade. Interesting. Interesting group of artists. But I'm going to stop talking and let you guys get into some music. Up next is That Girl by S. Thoreau.

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2: Hello, everybody. Welcome back. I'm DJ Hendrix, if you didn't hear me in my last upset, but I'm playing some trip hop for you guys in these next 2 hours. You know, we have time. I have a lot of fun options for you. But you just heard Near the Black Forest by Vanessa Dow, which is from her album Zipless. That whole album is fantastic. It's all based off of poems by the feminist poet, I guess, novelist, I don't know how to explain her, but Erica Jong, really like famous feminist novelist, but it's a really good album and I definitely think you guys should check it out. It's called Zipless. But yeah, that was I don't know what I'm talking about. Sorry, I've had a bit of a long week last week and I'm sad that I'm going home tomorrow, so I'm gonna try my best to keep it together. Try my best. But up next, I have some Mono for you. Mono are, like, awesome. I have this album on CD. It is from their album, oh my gosh. I'm a poser. I'm a big poser. 1 minute. It's actually my dad's CD, so maybe my, I don't know. Maybe I am. It's from their album from Micah Blues from 1997. This is my personal favorite song off the album. It's called Silicone. It's fantastic. You guys will get into some more trippy stuff. And then after that, we have Hooverphonic with the song This Strange Effect, which is a cover of the Kinks song of the same name, basically. But I'm going to let you guys, I guess, get back into the music because I don't know really what to talk about without crying because it's my last show before I go home. Yeah, sad face. I'm sad. Very, very sad. But yeah, I'm going to let you guys listen to some music. Silicone by Mono up next. Sit back, stay loose, because you are listening to U92, The Moose.

You've got a strange effect on me, dear listener. You're listening to my show In Circles on U92 The Moose. I'm DJ Hendrix, and you just heard This Strange Effect by Hooverphonic. I am a humongous Hooverphonic fan. That was off their album Blue Wonder Power Milk, which is like, I don't know what the album names we were coming up with in the 90s were, but like there's, yeah, like Liz Phair was like, she had an album called White Chocolate Space Egg. Like, we're just putting words together, I guess, but no, I love it. I appreciate it. We need more creativity in this world. We need more creativity. I miss it. Even though I wasn't alive. I wasn't alive till like 7 years after 2000. That's crazy. Anyways, yeah, that was that strange effect. And before that, you heard Silicone by Mono. Mono is really cool. Sorry, I couldn't remember their album name. Now I know it's for Micah Blues. But I don't know if you guys noticed, but most of the artists that I've been playing so far are all women. And there's this weird thing with like the 90s genres where like there'd be these really male dominated genres and these really female dominated genres. They're, like, it's still the same thing like to this day, but like, it was like, because trip-hop is female-dominated, dream-pop is female-dominated, but shoegaze is male-dominated, and then, like, grunge, obviously, is male-dominated. Like, it's just, it's a whole thing. I don't know if people ever really notice that, but it's a thing there. There's a few men in, like, the mix. They'll come up a little later, but I hope you guys are enjoying so far. We have a very famous trip-hop artist up next. We have Portishead. Ooh, one of my favorites. I picked the song It Could Be Sweet. I play this on my my 90s female music artist show, but it's such a good song, I have to play it again. So I hope you guys enjoy that. Yeah, I'm going to let you guys get back into some music. Up next is It Could Be Sweet by Portishead. Sit back, stay loose, because you're listening to U92 The Moose.

Hello, welcome back. That was Trigger Hippie by Morcheeba. Morcheeba's a very, very special band to me. I think I have every single Morcheeba CD. My dad did go on a spree, though. Like, I didn't go get them myself, but, like, I have a very vast collection at this point. The album I see talked about the most by them is called Big Calm and has, like, the C, Blindfold, Bulletproof, like, all of, like, the really big hits on it. But I'm the biggest fan of their album Fragments of Freedom. So go listen to that one if you're into Morcheeba or Portishead. I'd say that's the pick for me. That's my pick. But, yeah, I hope you guys are enjoying my show so far. If you're new here, it's trip-hop themed today. I'm playing a bunch of fun stuff. A lot of this is stuff that I've been listening to, like, a very long portion of my life, which is so strange to think of. Like, I was in seventh grade listening to this music in my dad's car on the way home from school. Yeah, it's okay, though. Here we are. Here we are on the radio now. Look how far I've come. Oh, my gosh. Oh, my gosh. But up next, I have Flippin' the Bird by Ruby coming.

That's like, that's a really good song. It's from one of my favorite movies, Nowhere. If you know me in real life, you know that I will not shut up about that movie, and you should watch it, basically. Well, actually, maybe. I don't know. It's up to you. I read the disclaimers before you watch it. But, yeah, this is the Ceasefire mix. I don't know. I haven't listened to the original mix, but this mix is pretty good. So I hope you guys enjoy it. We have a really, really important band up next after that. Really important trip-hop band after that that everybody knows. So stay tuned for that. But up next is Flippin' the Bird by Ruby. Sit back, stay loose, because you are listening to U92, the Moose.

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1: Hello, welcome back, everybody. It is DJ Hendrix. You're listening to my show In Circles on U92 The Moose. I hope you guys are ready for my rant that I'm about to put on you guys. So you just heard Rising Sun by Massive Attack. If you don't know who Massive Attack is, they are like the most highly influential trip-hop artist to exist on Earth. They pioneered this stuff. They pioneered it. They are in everything. The song Teardrop is the theme song for House, like the medical TV show. Like, they are everywhere. They have a song with Mos Def that is in Blade. Like, they, please, if any of these artists you listen to, like, please listen to this one. Please listen to Massive Attack. Listen to, obviously, Mezzanine, the album you just heard. The song you just heard is off Mezzanine. It's called Rising Sun. Mezzanine's highly influential, but they have another album called Blue Lines, which is my personal favorite, and I think everybody should give it a chance. It's more, I don't know how to explain it, but Tricky, the guy who raps on most of their songs, I guess sings raps, whatever you would call it, but yeah, he does a lot of work on that album. It's really good. I guess I'm done ranting. Basically, listen to Massive Attack. The song you heard by them was Rising Sun, and oh my gosh, sorry, I'm out of it now. I had to get that out of my system. But I have another artist that I am a huge fan of up next called The Sneaker Pimps. They are also a highly influential trip-hop band. But The Sneaker Pimps are great. I'm going to play you two songs because they had their first album, Becoming X, had Kelly Ali on it. So that she's the female singer for the band. And then she ended up leaving and they put out the album Splinter, which has Chris Corner, the male lead singer. He's the one who sings on it instead. So I guess you guys basically have to pick if you like the girl or the guy better, which most people are going to pick the girl because Chris Corner has a voice you have to get used to, in my opinion. But I'm going to tell you guys our social medias, and I'm going to let you guys get back into the music. But our Instagram and Twitter are U92_FM. Facebook is U92TheMoose. 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And to tune in, go to 91.7 FM or say, Alexa, play U92 The Moose. Thank you to everybody listening. I will stop talking. Get out of your hair. Up next is Walking Zero by the Sneaker Pimps and a promo first.
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Hello, everybody. Welcome back. You just heard Lo-Fi by the Sneaker Pimps. I did a little ramble about them beforehand, but they're a really cool, influential trip-hop band because this whole 2 hours is going to be all trip-hop. Well, my last hour, at least. I don't know what's after my hour, but for now, it's trip-hop. Thank you all for listening in. I have kind of a fun jump. So the Sneaker Pimps, they originally had Kelly Ali, or Kelly Dayton is what her name was when she was in the band, Chris Corner and Liam Howe. They eventually, when they kicked Kelly Ali off of vocals, they were thinking about other female vocalists that they maybe would have had. And one of them was Emiliana Torrini, who is really a very interesting, she's very interesting. She had made one trip hop album like in the late 90s called Love in the Time of Science. And then she went on to make, like, more indie music. So she just had a complete, like, switch 180. And then eventually she – so you know how, like, Gollum's song from Lord of the Rings, like, The Two Towers, like, that's a song. She's the one who sings Gollum's song. But it originally – oh, my gosh. Originally was supposed to be Bjork. So – because Bjork was pregnant, so she couldn't sing it. So they had her replacement, Emiliana Torrini, do it. That's kind of what I see Emiliana Torrini as, like Bjork's replacement, but she's still a really good musician, and I think I'll let you guys give her a chance. I have one of her songs up next, and then I have a Bjork song, but that's a secret, because you guys have to stay tuned to figure out which one it is. But the Emiliana Torrini song I'm playing is Unemployed in Summertime. Very good hit. You guys are really going to like this. This is so me core. So me. But I'm going to let you guys get back into the music. Up next, Unemployed in Summertime by Emiliana Torrini. Sit back, stay loose, because you are listening to U92, The Moose.

0: Everybody, welcome back. It's DJ Hendrix. You just heard Hunter by Bjork. Or Bjork. That's how you're supposed to say it. Sorry, I'm kind of a poser, I know. Actually, I'm not a poser. I'm lying. But, yeah, fantastic album song off of her album Homogenic. There we go. If I could speak English. Yeah, but I wanted to thank everybody who's listening in. Shout out to my friend Alexa for listening in on her little CD player. And shout out everybody in their cars, all my friends, my dad on the Alexa, everybody. Really appreciate you all. I don't know. Yeah, shout out Quentin for listening too. Shout out. Everybody's getting a shout out right now. Yeah, it's because it's my last day before I leave. I'm going to cry, guys. I'm going to cry. Oh my gosh, I just like choked up actually. But I have a really weird vibe change, a very weird vibe change, and you're going to have to deal with it because it's my radio show. But I'm playing Asbestos, Let Asbestos by Meat Beat Manifesto up next. I don't know why this is a childhood song for me. Like, I would call this a childhood song for me because I remember my dad, like, singing it. Or, like, it like somehow got absorbed into me. Like, he would sing it or something, and I'm like, oh, I know this. But, yeah, now it's just a part of my life, I guess. I'm only going to play, like, half of it because it gets really repetitive. But I hope you guys enjoy it. And then I have some Thievery Corp after to, like, chill you out a little bit more. But, yeah, I hope you guys are having a fantastic Monday. I'm going to let you guys... Oh, my gosh. Sorry. I'm a little messy to stop set. It's okay. Sit back, stay loose, because you are listening to U92, The Moose.
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2: What in the hell happened?

0: This is West Virginia University. More than 1,500 students make their homes at University Apartments. Marketing specialist Mackenzie Mail says that includes College Park and Vandalia downtown, University Park in Evansdale, and University Place in Sunnyside.
1: We are owned and operated by the university, so we offer an affordable living situation. 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
3: Hello, everybody. Welcome back. I hope you guys enjoyed that little ad break. 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One of my shows. I was when I had my friends on. 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Pretty awesome sauce. But I don't know. Today's really... It's really sad because this is my last show for until next semester, which means I have a whole summer without radio. I'm going to cry. But thank you all for tuning in. Thank you all, everybody. I already thanked them last stop set, but I might as well thank everybody again because I appreciate it so much. But I have some PJ Harvey up next. Yeah, I know that's right. I play PJ Harvey on here so much that I'm like her biggest fan, basically, I think. I think I should be counted as her biggest fan at this point. But I'm playing, oh my gosh, oh, if I could speak English. You're probably thinking like, oh wow, like I didn't know PJ Harvey was trip hop. Her album Is This Desire is so trip hop influenced. You just gotta listen in a little bit. But I'm playing her song The Garden, one of my personal favorites. Such a good song, you guys will hear it. Yeah, it's great. Listen to the whole album Is This Desire, basically. That's what I'm telling you. And honestly, all of her stuff, because she's the coolest person on the planet, basically. Yeah. But I'm going to stop talking because I feel like I'm talking about nothing at this point. And I think you guys want to listen to some more tunes. So, sip. Wait. You're listening to U92, The Moose. There we go.

Welcome back. Do we feel kind of chill after that one? I should have played that next to my Thievery Corp song. That would have been like a really, really chill stop set. But, you know, stuff happens. We had some PJ Harvey. I had to put the PJ Harvey in there, like, obviously. Like, what would I have done without that? Literally. But that was Modular Mix by Air. If you don't know who Air is, they're a very famous French band. They played at like something crazy. I think it was like a New Year's thing, or like I watched it like on the TV. But they did they're really famous. They did this album called Moon Safari, and then they did the soundtrack for the Virgin Suicides, because Sofia Coppola loves Air. She loves them. And then they also did an album called Talkie Walkie, which is really good. I like that album a lot. I don't know. They're really cool, though. They're highly influential also. But they're more, like, of a chill-out, less trip-hop, I guess. I don't know how to explain what genre Air is. But I have some more, like, chill stuff, I guess. I have some Boards of Canada up next. I love Boards of Canada, but I don't associate with their fan base.

I kind of like that album name. I really like that, actually. But yeah, I'm playing the song Aquarius. The song Roy G. Biv, which you might have heard on TikTok, is also on that album. But yeah, I'll let you guys get into that. And then there's another song by another artist that I'm really excited to talk about afterwards. Sorry, my words are not coming out correctly today. Just ignore it. It's my last show. I'm allowed to be a little bit of a mess. It's okay. But sit back, stay loose, because you're listening to Aquarius by Boards of Canada on U92, The Moose.

0: Hello, everybody. I am DJ Hendrix. I'm back for a little bit. I have a few more songs for you after this, but you just heard Floating World by Bowery Electric, if I could speak English. I was just made aware that people don't like this album as much as their other two. This is their trip hop album. Like, okay, Bowery Electric is their own thing. Like, they've gone through so many different, like, genres. Well, I mean, they stopped making music in 2000, but, like, they went through, like, I don't even know how to describe what music they make. Like, that song is trip hop, but, like, they're almost, like, post-rock in some of their stuff. They're shoegaze originally, ambient. I don't even know. There's just a lot of different things going on in that band, but, like, they're so good. Like, please listen to them. They're from New York City. They disbanded in 2000, but, like, all those three albums, the one I just played is off of Lush Life, but the other two, which I have to remember the names of, it'll come to me really quick. Beat, and they're self-titled, I think. I don't know. They have a few more albums. I just can't think right now. But I hope you guys enjoyed that. Pretty fun trip-hoppy stuff. I have a band that I wouldn't even consider trip-hop up next, but it kind of fit the vibe, so here we are. I have Underworld with the song River of Bass from their album Dub No Bass With My Head Man from 1994. I love that album. Please give it a listen. It's so good. It's so good. If you don't know who Underworld is, they are the band that made Born Slippy from Trainspotting, which you've probably heard online at some point if you haven't seen the movie. And then they also made the song Long and Dark, Dark Train, which Pink Pantherist actually recently sampled in one of her songs. So go check that song out. I think it's Stateside. No, it isn't. I'm tripping. Well, I will remember this. I will let you guys know right now. It is, actually, maybe I won't know. Oh, it's Illegal. The song Illegal. Yeah. So go listen to that song, because you'll be like, whoa, that's Underworld, actually, guys. I actually learned something from Kendall's radio show today, or DJ Hendrix's, whatever you want to call me at this point, whatever. But, yeah, I have River of Bass by Underworld up next. I'm going to stop talking so we can get into some music, because I have a really long song last, so I want to make sure we have time. But sit back, stay loose, because you're listening to U92, The Moose.
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Hey, welcome back. What if I told you that that song was made in 2024? After all the things we've heard from like the 1990s, that was made in 2024. It's by a band called Trick Pony. It was off an EP. I found it when I was looking for music to put on my radio show. It's from their EP called Pillow Talk. It's really good. They're Trick Pony, all one, like all together. No space. But I hope you guys have enjoyed my show so far. Unfortunately, this is my last stop set and I might start crying, but it's okay. I'll be back in the fall. I don't know my time exact, like my, what time I'm doing it exactly. My friend just said, I'm listening, Kendall. We support. Thank you so much, Madeline. Appreciate all my friends who are listening to my show. Yeah. My dad, my Quentin. Yeah. That one too. Sorry. I don't know. But yeah, thank you all for listening in. I have one more song for you by Lamb. It's called Trans Fatty Acid. It's a pick that my dad wanted me to play. So I'm playing it. I don't think it'll play all the way through. But yeah, I don't know. We'll see. Oh, I'm sad. This is sad. But it's okay. Over the summer, I'm going to be making so many playlists. It's going to be awesome when I come back. I think I'm going to run a show called The Dreamcatcher. And I'm going to play a bunch of like... It's me like later at night, hopefully, fingers crossed, and I'll play like some more chill out stuff like this. But yeah, thank you guys for a great semester, a great first year of college. I'll be back in the fall. Sit back, stay loose, because you're listening to U92, The Moose.

0: Hey, what's up? 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
1: Here's your updated U92 The Moose forecast. Slight chance for scattered thunderstorms tonight, otherwise partly cloudy skies. Lows dip down to about 57. Southerly winds 5 to 10 miles per hour. Sunshine mixed with clouds at times again. Tomorrow, daytime highs approaching 78. Chance of thunderstorms tomorrow night. Lows dip down to about 57. Overcast skies. Temperatures a bit below average Wednesday and Thursday, with highs from the upper 50s to the mid-60s. Thunderstorms likely Wednesday. Chance of rain showers on Thursday. And that's your updated forecast. I'm meteorologist Kara Foster for U92 The Moose. Right now, it's 72 degrees.
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0: Hi, this is Grace Green, the Assistant News Director at U92 The Moose. As the school year wraps up, we just want to say thank you for listening and supporting student radio at WVU. We'll still be on the air off and on this summer, and our full schedule will return in August. 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
2: Hi, I'm Mike.
1: Mike is Michael T. Benson, the university's 27th president and a faculty member in the Department of History. On the job since July, he's getting to know West Virginia and West Virginia's university through the people who found the place they belong here.
2: Time and again, it just brings it home even more powerfully that this is a place that really matters and makes a difference in the lives of people. It could be through our 55 extension offices. It could be through our WVU medicine system. It could be through the affinity that people have for our sports programs. This university is the most important organization in the state of West Virginia. We're the largest employer. We have the largest reach. We have the boldest, grandest responsibility and vision.
1: Tapping into his three decades of academic and administrative experience in higher education, including four previous presidencies, Benson says he'll lead by example.
2: By being accessible, by just being me, being open. 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I love being around students. 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But I really want to enjoy it and have fun and promote a vibrant, forward-facing, aggressive, bold vision for the future.
1: That vision will build on a well-known rallying cry for Mountaineer Nation.
2: I love saying, let's go. 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It's a cheer, but it suggests so much more. As my mom says, shoulder back, chin up. Let's go.
1: So let's go. 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
1: Here's your updated U92 The Moose forecast. Partly cloudy tonight with a slight chance of rain. Lows around 57, southerly winds 5 to 10 miles per hour. Partly cloudy tomorrow, high of 78. Chance of thunderstorms tomorrow night, 57. Temps a bit below average Wednesday and Thursday, with highs from the upper 50s to the mid-60s. Thunderstorms likely Wednesday, chance of rain showers on Thursday. Looking at the long range, 64 Friday, 66 Saturday, and 73 on Sunday. And that's your updated forecast. I'm meteorologist Kara Foster for U92 The Moose. Right now, it's 71 degrees.
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0: is Maxie Brock, news director at U92 The Moose. 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
2: 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We have an in-state impact at the university within the state of West Virginia that most states could never even think of having. We have some really intriguing research that's happening at this university that isn't happening anywhere else either. Whether it's neuroscience, whether it's forensics, whether it's with robotics, we are doing big things here. And at the same time, what makes us uniquely Mountaineers is that we have some warmth and we have fun while we're doing all of those things, and that's what makes us different.
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2: 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What they see and feel from our brand moving forward should just be uniquely WVU. And it's an exciting time here at the university with the new president, with this new brand refresh, with new football coach, and all the things that are happening here. This place is moving in the right direction, and we're really excited about it.
1: So let's go. 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

Rosie Bird. The sun came out tonight and sang me a pretty song. Thank you, sun, thank you. 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Thank you, sun, thank you. The early bird catches the brawn. 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

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There's people that know who they can phone. 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
2: I'm trying to paint you out, trying to see into your soul, babe. 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I wanna pull you close and get lost inside of you.
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1: Here's your updated U92 The Moose forecast. Lows dip down to about 57 tonight under partly cloudy skies with a slight chance for isolated thunderstorms. Southerly winds 5 to 10 miles per hour. Daytime highs approaching 78. Tomorrow, sunshine mixed with clouds at times. Chance of thunderstorms tomorrow night. Lows level off